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1: Come on, it's a party. Liveline, Shakira and Burna Boy. Song's called Die, Die. Currently number one on Spotify in the world. It's so good to have her back. 25 years of just banging out the hits, and she still looks tremendous. I want to know her secret. And I'm only 25 now. Your shout-outs, dedications, requests all night long. I am still very, very sick. I'm on, my third little lid of NyQuil today. So I'm drowsy as hell, somehow just barreling through the show. I don't know how, but anyways, now...
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1: Yes, a lot of people say she sounds like Rihanna. I'm going to ask her about that when she is on the show this Friday night. Lifeline with Bella Kay, our special guest. I'm so excited. We were one of the first stations, actually shows in the world, to play that on the radio. I saw it was blowing up on Shazam and Spotify. Everybody's calling for it. And I was like, why isn't this a hit? Turns out she wasn't really on a record label yet. They weren't promoting it. Now she's on Atlantic, and it's doing really, really well. In fact, it's our 7th most liked song on the Liveline app. It's our 5th most requested tonight. And you're going to hear her say all kinds of great things and talk to her this Friday night. So be here. Meanwhile, we want you to download the Liveline app because we can keep track of all the songs that you like and dislike. You submit those votes. The show replays 24 hours a day. We'd really appreciate it. Just go to livelineradio.com right now. It's got a link for Android and Apple. In fact, right now, as we speak, top 3 most liked songs. Ariana Grande, Hate That I Made You Love Me is 3. Baby Doll, Dominic Fike is 2. And Ella Langley, Choosing Texas is number 1. It's also our most requested right now. Funny enough, our number 1 disliked song is also Choosing Texas by Ella Langley. And our number 2 most disliked song is Drop Dead by Libby Rodrigo, which I guess people are really starting to get sick of. And Stupid Song by Libby Rodrigo. So she's not very popular tonight, though a lot of people do enjoy it. So whatever you want, call or text us. We'll put you on the air all over North America. This is a request show. We can't do any of this without your participation. And the phones are open. 85 Liveline right now. Do I sound sick? Good. I am. 85 Liveline.
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0: This is Lifeline. We appreciate your presence, being here, participating, and shout-outs, dedications. We've got a whole hour of throwbacks, great songs from the past, in about 15 minutes with Lifeline Rewind. Our special guest this Friday night, we're Zooming with Bella Kay. Face-to-face, you'll hear her, because this is radio. And then Monday, we'll post the full interview on the socials. We hope you go follow me right now on Instagram, Facebook, Snapchat, YouTube. 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Now I'm number 13,962. 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Let's see how high we can get this thing. I don't actually care. It really doesn't matter. But I do look nice, so... As long as we get past some of the people that I don't like in this industry. 85 Liveline's the number, though. 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Your shout-outs, dedications, phones are open. 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
22: I'm Ben Thomas with an AP News Minute. White House Press Secretary Karoline Leavitt's leaving the administration at the end of the month. She gave birth to her second child, a daughter, in May. And Mike Kepin has details of the latest lawsuit over a Trump endeavor.
23: President Trump has been sued in federal court to stop him from making money off early exclusive access to his post on U.S. policy on his own Truth Social platform. The lawsuit has been brought by two media groups, Freedom of the Press Foundation and The Intercept. It alleges that Trump's deal with the media firm to post first on his site violates the Constitution. Trump Media and Technology started charging Wall Street firms as much as $100,000 a month for a new service allowing early access to the president's posts so they can trade off them. Truth Social says the lawsuit is an attempt by left-wing activists to silence the president. I'm Mike Hempen.
22: And I'm Ben Thomas.
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21: From the Tri-County Weather Center tonight, showers and thunderstorms still in the forecast. Low of 65, 40% chance of rain. More rain on Thursday, high of 79, 60% chance. Thursday night, more rain, still 60% chance and a low of 64. Outlook for Friday, rain in the forecast and a high of 79. To see your extended weather forecast, visit our website, Max983.net.

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1: I'm Ben Thomas with an AP News Minute. White House Press Secretary Karoline Leavitt's leaving the administration at the end of the month. She gave birth to her second child, a daughter, in May. And Mike Kepin has details of the latest lawsuit over a Trump endeavor.
2: President Trump has been sued in federal court to stop him from making money off early exclusive access to his post on U.S. policy on his own Truth Social platform. The lawsuit has been brought by two media groups, Freedom of the Press Foundation and The Intercept. It alleges that Trump's deal with the media firm to post first on his site violates the Constitution. Trump Media and Technology started charging Wall Street firms as much as $100,000 a month for a new service allowing early access to the president's posts so they can trade off them. Truth Social says the lawsuit is an attempt by left-wing activists to silence the president. I'm Mike Hempen.
1: And I'm Ben Thomas.
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0: From the Tri-County Weather Center tonight, showers and thunderstorms still in the forecast. Low of 65, 40% chance of rain. More rain on Thursday, high of 79, 60% chance. Thursday night, more rain, still 60% chance and a low of 64. Outlook for Friday, rain in the forecast and a high of 79. To see your extended weather forecast, visit our website, Max983.net.

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1: I'm Ben Thomas with an AP News Minute. White House Press Secretary Karoline Leavitt's leaving the administration at the end of the month. She gave birth to her second child, a daughter, in May. And Mike Heppen has details of the latest lawsuit over a Trump endeavor.
2: President Trump has been sued in federal court to stop him from making money off early exclusive access to his post on U.S. policy on his own Truth Social platform. The lawsuit has been brought by two media groups, Freedom of the Press Foundation and The Intercept. It alleges that Trump's deal with the media firm to post first on his site violates the Constitution. Trump Media and Technology started charging Wall Street firms as much as $100,000 a month for a new service allowing early access to the president's posts so they can trade off them. Truth Social says the lawsuit is an attempt by left-wing activists to silence the president. I'm Mike Hempen.
1: And I'm Ben Thomas.
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0: From the Tri-County Weather Center tonight, showers and thunderstorms still in the forecast. Low of 65, 40% chance of rain. More rain on Thursday, high of 79, 60% chance. Thursday night, more rain, still 60% chance and a low of 64. Outlook for Friday, rain in the forecast and a high of 79. To see your extended weather forecast, visit our website, Max983.net.

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1: I'm Ben Thomas with an AP News Minute. White House Press Secretary Karoline Leavitt's leaving the administration at the end of the month. She gave birth to her second child, a daughter, in May. And Mike Heppen has details of the latest lawsuit over a Trump endeavor.
2: President Trump has been sued in federal court to stop him from making money off early exclusive access to his post on U.S. policy on his own Truth Social platform. The lawsuit has been brought by two media groups, Freedom of the Press Foundation and The Intercept. It alleges that Trump's deal with the media firm to post first on his site violates the Constitution. Trump Media and Technology started charging Wall Street firms as much as $100,000 a month for a new service allowing early access to the president's posts so they can trade off them. Truth Social says the lawsuit is an attempt by left-wing activists to silence the president. I'm Mike Hempen.
1: And I'm Ben Thomas.
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0: From the Tri-County Weather Center tonight, showers and thunderstorms still in the forecast. Low of 65, 40% chance of rain. More rain on Thursday, high of 79, 60% chance. Thursday night, more rain, still 60% chance and a low of 64. Outlook for Friday, rain in the forecast and a high of 79. To see your extended weather forecast, visit our website, Max983.net.

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1: I'm Ben Thomas with an AP News Minute. White House Press Secretary Caroline Leavitt's leaving the administration at the end of the month. She gave birth to her second child, a daughter, in May. And Mike Heppen has details of the latest lawsuit over a Trump endeavor.
2: President Trump has been sued in federal court to stop him from making money off early exclusive access to his post on U.S. policy on his own Truth Social platform. The lawsuit has been brought by two media groups, Freedom of the Press Foundation and The Intercept. It alleges that Trump's deal with the media firm to post first on his site violates the Constitution. Trump Media and Technology started charging Wall Street firms as much as $100,000 a month for a new service allowing early access to the president's posts so they can trade off them. Truth Social says the lawsuit is an attempt by left-wing activists to silence the president. I'm Mike Hempen.
1: And I'm Ben Thomas.
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0: From the Tri-County Weather Center tonight, showers and thunderstorms still in the forecast. Low of 65, 40% chance of rain. More rain on Thursday, high of 79, 60% chance. Thursday night, more rain, still 60% chance and a low of 64. Outlook for Friday, rain in the forecast and a high of 79. To see your extended weather forecast, visit our website, Max983.net.

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1: I'm Ben Thomas with an AP News Minute. White House Press Secretary Karoline Leavitt's leaving the administration at the end of the month. She gave birth to her second child, a daughter, in May. And Mike Heppen has details of the latest lawsuit over a Trump endeavor.
2: President Trump has been sued in federal court to stop him from making money off early exclusive access to his post on U.S. policy on his own Truth Social platform. The lawsuit has been brought by two media groups, Freedom of the Press Foundation and The Intercept. It alleges that Trump's deal with the media firm to post first on his site violates the Constitution. Trump Media and Technology started charging Wall Street firms as much as $100,000 a month for a new service allowing early access to the president's posts so they can trade off them. Truth Social says the lawsuit is an attempt by left-wing activists to silence the president. I'm Mike Hempen.
1: And I'm Ben Thomas.
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0: From the Tri-County Weather Center today, 30% chance of showers, 78 will be the high. Tonight, 50% chance of showers and a low of 65. For Friday, more rain in the forecast, 50% chance, and it'll be 80. Friday night, same thing, 50% chance of rain and a low of 66. Your outlook for Saturday, 40% chance of showers and a high of 82. To see your extended weather forecast, visit our website, max983.net.

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1: I'm Marcela Sanchez with an AP News Minute. Associated Press correspondent Jennifer King reports on plans by immigration enforcement to deploy shock devices known as the GLOVE, which stands for Generated Low Output Voltage Emitter.
2: Immigration and Customs Enforcement is planning to give officers patrol gloves made by Compliant Technologies LLC that, when a button is pressed, can deliver painful electric shocks through the skin.
3: Appears to be in violation of a number of laws.
2: New York Attorney General Letitia James warned about misuse of the devices.
3: Of course we are outraged, and in the event that a New Yorker is injured as a result of these gloves, obviously there will be a private right of action as well as action from the state of New York.
2: The size of the purchase, $10 to $20 million, suggests that ICE plans to give the gloves to most or all of its officers. ICE says they want to be sure their officers in the field have the tools they need. I'm Jennifer King.
1: And I'm Marcela Sanchez.
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5: Marshall County Sheriff's Department is investigating a missing person. I'm Rusty Nixon, Max 98.3 FM News. Marshall County Sheriff's Department is actively investigating the disappearance of 34-year-old Josh M. Obrokta. The family of Obrokta has expressed concern for his welfare. Josh Obrokta was last seen on Friday, August 7th in the Plymouth and Culver, Indiana area. He's described as a white male, approximately 5 feet 11, weighing approximately 170 to 200 pounds, brown hair and brown eyes. At the time he's last seen, Josh was driving a 2009 Chevy Silverado bearing Indiana license plate TK273NSC. Vehicle is a black four-door pickup truck with a hard bed cover. Further, the vehicle has a black paint peeling from the rims and trim pieces missing from the doors. Marshall County Sheriff's Department is asking anyone with information regarding Joshua Brockton's whereabouts or welfare to contact the department at 574-936-3187. You can see a photo of both the truck and Josh Obrokta on our website, max983.net, or our Facebook page. Plymouth Common Council took the first step towards a tax abatement for the expansion of a 40-plus-year Plymouth business. AK Industries has begun the process of adding new equipment and a new product to their line, projected for December of this year, that will also add at least six new jobs. The council voted to declare certain real estate to be within an economic revitalization or area in order to begin that process. General Manager James Connolly brought a visual aid for the council in the form of a small-scale model of the new product the equipment will produce.
6: Show-and-tell piece you guys can pass along to each other. This is a mini 3D printed model of a new septic tank that we're going to make with the rotational molding machine that Greg had mentioned just a little bit ago. Molds have already been purchased. We've made that investment. The down payment's been put on the machine, so we're moving forward. And like Greg said, it'll be a minimum of six in reality. I know he didn't want to oversell it, but in reality, it takes more like eight or nine to be able to run a machine that size.
5: AK Industries has been in operation in Plymouth since 1981, currently employs 206 people. The new equipment will come at a purchase price of $1.2 million. The Office of Lieutenant Governor Micah Beckwith and the Indiana Office of Community and Rural Affairs announced that 19 rural communities received more than $14.2 million in federal grant funding to expand community facilities and improve drinking water, wastewater, and stormwater infrastructure. City of Plymouth was awarded $750,000 to restore the structural integrity of the 1875 historic firehouse in its downtown corridor. Renovations include necessary masonry work on the exterior brick facade, roof replacement, bell tower, and cupola refurnishment and replacement of exterior entry doors. Those improvements will allow the building to continue to be used as a public space. OCRA distributes community development block grant funds to rural communities which assist units of local government with various community projects such as infrastructure improvement, downtown revitalization, public facilities, and economic development. I'm Rusty Nixon, Max 98.3 FM News. 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
0: From the Tri-County Weather Center today, 30% chance of showers, 78 will be the high. Tonight, 50% chance of showers and a low of 65. For Friday, more rain in the forecast, 50% chance, and it'll be 80. Friday night, same thing, 50% chance of rain and a low of 66. Your outlook for Saturday, 40% chance of showers and a high of 82. To see your extended weather forecast, visit our website, max983.net. 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

Welcome to Thursday. Lenny Dessauer here. Man, I'm telling you, the weather forecast is not going to be great. It's going to be rain still all the way through the weekend. Hopefully, it stops on Monday. That's what they're calling for. But we'll see how that changes because that's how the forecasts work. And, man, it's probably been the longest storm spell that I can remember in a very long time.

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0: Sports, I'm Lisa Dwyer. The Padres beat the Brewers 4-3 in 11 innings for a three-game sweep. The surging Padres have won 5 straight and 15 of 19 to move into the National League's second wildcard spot ahead of Arizona and Philadelphia. Drew Romo hits a home run and Luis Castillo pitches shutout ball as the White Sox blank the Reds 5-0. David Schuster reports.
1: Castillo did indeed strike out 10 in his 7 innings of one-hit ball, picking up his first win in a White Sox uniform. Chase Meidroff also went deep, a two-run shot, and Sam Antonacci had 3 hits. The win by the Sox allows them to increase their overall lead in the AL Central. It's 3.5 games over both Minnesota and Detroit, with Cleveland 4 back.
0: Alex Bregman hits 3 homers and 7 RBIs in a Cubs 12-6 win over the Nationals, and the Field of Dreams game returns tonight when the Phillies take on the Twins, with both teams in the hunt for a postseason berth. Lisa Dwyer, AP Sports.
2: I'm Rusty Nixon, Max 98.3 FM News. Coming up at 7 o'clock, Marshall County officers are looking for a missing person. Details coming up on that. Okra has given the city of Plymouth a grant to work on the old firehouse. And the tax abatement process begins for AK Industries. We'll take a look at that. Coming up at 7, don't forget you can get your news 24/7. 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
3: For the Tri-County Weather Center today, 30% chance of showers, 78 will be the high. Tonight, 50% chance of showers and a low of 65. For Friday, more rain in the forecast, 50% chance, and it'll be 80. Friday night, same thing, 50% chance of rain and a low of 66. Your outlook for Saturday, 40% chance of showers and a high of 82. To see your extended weather forecast, visit our website, max983.net. W.

So I knew they would eventually do a study on this. And I was thinking about this the other day. How many times do you use a bath towel before washing it? Now, for washing it, Washington. So I know that you take, you know, like if you lay a towel down and you it's on the floor and you walk on it, you know, like we have a tile floor, so we do that. That goes right in the hamper or hangs on the side and then it goes in the hamper. Now, the one that you use to dry yourself and you hang up, do you, how many days do you go between washes? Now, here's what I found out, and I thought this was really weird. 10% of people won't wash their towel until 5 or 6 uses, and 10% won't throw it in the washer until 7 or more times. So that's what they came out. Now, my mom, who was a clean freak with that, she's in the 13th percentile. It says every time you use it, it goes in the hamper, which seems excessive. But, you know, they're trying to say, you know, yeah, it's probably good to wash them, but how many times? Now, here's the really weirds. I don't know. Do you guys fall into this? At least 1% of the group that they end up talking to, and that's 24,000 people, 1% said they don't use towels at all. They just air dry. There you go. Imagine if you live by yourself or you're not by open windows or live in the city, and maybe if you throw a robe on, but if you're air drying, no, you kind of need to be where you need to be.

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1: AP News, I'm Marcela Sanchez. The rescue operation following a powerful earthquake that struck Colombia Monday is growing more desperate by the day. AP correspondent Karen Shamas has more.
2: Search teams are pushing up against a key time threshold to locate survivors before it's too late. In Pereira on Wednesday, a body was recovered from the rubble of a collapsed building. Colombia's new president, Abelardo de la Espirella, is under pressure to make sure his government responds to the vulnerable communities most affected by the quake and more than 100 aftershocks. Over 260 people have died so far, and hundreds more have been reported missing. Aid agencies consider the first 48 to 72 hours crucial for retrieving people alive, though that limit can be extended if those trapped have access to food and water. I'm Karen Shamas.
1: White House Press Secretary Caroline Leavitt is leaving the Trump administration. The 28-year-old said she's leaving at the end of this month to spend more time with her young family. She had recently returned to the White House podium after the birth of her second child in May. She also has a 2-year-old son. Lawyers for Tyler Robinson, the man charged with killing Charlie Kirk, say he shouldn't get the death penalty, arguing the shooter, quote, hit the intended target, and no one else was endangered when the conservative activist was shot from a rooftop at an event in Utah last year. But prosecutors say the risk that other people could have been harmed is an aggravating factor under state law that makes Kirk's killing a capital crime. In sports, the Los Angeles Lakers are being sold for the second time in a year, going to businessmen Josh Kushner and Bob Iger for the record-breaking price of $12.5 billion. This is AP News. People seeking the best view of a solar eclipse crowded lawns and beaches in Europe and cheered as the sky darkened.
3: The celestial spectacle was visible across a wide band from Canada to Northern Europe. On the coast of Portugal, bathers swapped sunglasses for special viewing glasses as the moon blotted out the visible sun and the orb shrank to a slender crescent. In France, the eclipse was not total, but it was the closest thing since 1999.
4: The sky darkens. It seems like it's getting kind of cold.
3: Simon Lucchesini was at André Citroën Park in Paris.
4: It's not the same dark as just twilight. It's weird. Basically, it's weird. And kind of beautiful, too.
3: The next total eclipse visible in the lower 48 of the United States won't be until 2044. I'm Jennifer King.
1: And I'm Marcela Sanchez, AP News.
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7: Plymouth Council takes a first step for an abatement for AK Industries. I'm Rusty Nixon, Max 98.3 FM News. Plymouth Common Council took the first step towards a tax abatement for the expansion of a 40-plus year Plymouth business. AK Industries has begun the process of adding new equipment and a new product to their line, projected for December of this year, that will also add at least 6 new jobs. The council voted to declare certain real estate to be within an economic revitalization or area in order to begin that process. General Manager James Connolly brought a visual aid for the council in the form of a small-scale model of the new product the equipment will produce.
8: Show and tell piece you guys can pass along to each other. This is a mini 3D printed model of a new septic tank that we're going to make with the rotation molding machine that Greg had mentioned just a little bit ago. Molds have already been purchased. We've made that investment. The down payment's been put on the machine, so we're moving forward. And like Greg said, it'll be a minimum of six in reality. I know he didn't want to oversell it, but in reality, it takes more like eight or nine to be able to run a machine that size.
7: AK Industries has been in operation in Plymouth since 1981, currently employs 206 people. The new equipment will come at a purchase price of $1.2 million. The Office of Lieutenant Governor Micah Beckwith and the Indiana Office of Community and Rural Affairs announced that 19 rural communities received more than $14.2 million in federal grant funding to expand community facilities and improve drinking water, wastewater, and stormwater infrastructure. City of Plymouth was awarded $750,000 to restore the structural integrity of the 1875 historic firehouse in its downtown corridor. Renovations include necessary masonry work on the exterior brick facade, roof replacement, bell tower and cupola refurnishment, and replacement of exterior entry doors. Those improvements will allow the building to continue to be used as a public space. Okra distributes community development block grant funds to rural communities which assist units of local government with various community projects such as infrastructure improvement, downtown revitalization, public facilities, and economic development. Marshall County Sheriff's Department is actively investigating the disappearance of 34-year-old Josh M. Obrokta. The family of Obrokta has expressed concern for his welfare. Josh Obrokta was last seen on Friday, August 7th in the Plymouth and Culver, Indiana area. He's described as a white male, approximately 5 feet 11, weighing approximately 170 to 200 pounds, brown hair and brown eyes. At the time he's last seen, Josh was driving a 2009 Chevy Silverado bearing Indiana license plate TK273NSC. Vehicle is a black four-door pickup truck with a hard bed cover. Further, the vehicle has a black paint peeling from the rims and trim pieces missing from the doors. Marshall County Sheriff's Department is asking anyone with information regarding Joshua Brockton's whereabouts or welfare to contact the department at 574-936-3187. You can see a photo of both the truck and Josh Obrokta on our website, max983.net, or our Facebook page. I'm Rusty Nixon, Max 98.3 FM News. 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
9: The grain markets are higher ahead of USDA's WASDE report. This is Hoosier Ag Today's Wednesday Midday Farm Market Update. I'm CJ Miller. We're seeing grain traders shoring up their positions ahead of USDA's WASDE report at noon Eastern Time. The markets are also being impacted by the war between Russia and Ukraine, as well as escalated fighting in the Middle East. September corn up 9 1/4 at 446. December corn 9 cents higher, 469.5. September soybeans gaining 7.5 at 11.59. November beans 7 cents higher, 11.75 3/4. And September wheat climbing 24 cents to 6.54 1/4. October live cattle, though, dropping 2.65 to 233.67. But October lean hogs up 35 cents to 83.67. Check out our website. 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I'm CJ Miller, Hoosier Ag Today, 20 years serving Indiana farmers.
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11: Turning now to funeral arrangements. 69-year-old Clifford D. Minter of Winnemac passed away July 29th. Private graveside services will be held at the Winnemac Cemetery McKinley Edition in Winnemac. Arrangements have been entrusted to Frayne Mortuary in Winnemac for 69-year-old Clifford D. Minter of Winnemac. 90-year-old Betty R. Nerger Berger of Knox passed away July 27th. Friends will be received from noon until the time of the 1 p.m. service today, Monday, August 3rd, at the Brayman and Son Memorial Chapel in Knox. In lieu of flowers, memorials may be made to the donor's choice for 90-year-old Betty R. Nerger Berger of Knox. 71-year-old Linda Jean Burns passed away July 30th. Funeral services will be held 11 a.m. Eastern Time today, Monday, August 3rd, at Frayne Mortuary in Winnemac. Memorials can be made to Bell Center Bible Church or the Pulaski County Human Services Food Pantry in memory of 71-year-old Linda Jean Burns. Services will be held for Virginia Niece of Knox tomorrow, Tuesday, August 4th, at M.C. Smith Funeral Home in Knox. Visitation will be held from 11 a.m. until noon, followed by a funeral service to begin at noon Central Time. That's for Virginia Niece of Knox. 86-year-old Betty Jean Burke Sullivan passed away July 29th. Friends and family are invited to attend a visitation honoring Betty's life on Wednesday, August 5th from 10 a.m. to noon Central Time at O'Donnell Funeral Home in North Judson. There will be a funeral mass to be held also Wednesday at noon Central Time at St. Cyril and Methodius Catholic Church. In lieu of flowers, donations may be made to the church or the National MS Society in memory of 86-year-old Betty Jean Burke Sullivan. Remember, you can find complete obituary information online at WKVI.com.
0: From the Tri-County Weather Center today, 30% chance of showers, 78 will be the high. Tonight, 50% chance of showers and a low of 65. For Friday, more rain in the forecast, 50% chance, and it'll be 80. Friday night, same thing, 50% chance of rain and a low of 66. Your outlook for Saturday, 40% chance of showers and a high of 82. To see your extended weather forecast, visit our website, max983.net.
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14: In the Knox Mall.

another interesting thing. 33% of people say nothing if a cashier forgets to ring up an item. Now, I am one of those weirdos that will, hey, you missed that one. And occasionally we get the trade out where they'll double ring something up and I'll, you know, they'll take it off. But yeah, I've not been one of those that, oh, hey, I forgot to ring up the water underneath. Let's keep going. I'm not one of those. But they said 33% people that they surveyed that they wouldn't say anything at all. Not a big deal. It's just a lucky break, man. Stuff happens. That's what I get. So it kind of went up because I guess in 2024 it was 23%. It's up to 33% now. It was 30% last year. So this number keeps going up. And that's where they're at. Wow. So what do you do? If somebody forgot to ring up something, would you just keep walking out? Or it depends what it is? Not me. I'm boring. Very boring.

0: I'm Marcela Sanchez with an AP News Minute. The rescue operation following a powerful earthquake that struck Colombia Monday is growing more desperate by the day. The AP's Karen Shamas has more.
1: Search teams are pushing up against a key time threshold to locate survivors before it's too late. In Pereira on Wednesday, a body was recovered from the rubble of a collapsed building. Colombia's new president, Abelardo de la Espirella, is under pressure to make sure his government responds to the vulnerable communities most affected by the quake and more than 100 aftershocks. Over 260 people have died so far, and hundreds more have been reported missing. Aid agencies consider the first 48 to 72 hours crucial for retrieving people alive, though that limit can be extended if those trapped have access to food and water. I'm Karen Shamas.
0: And I'm Marcela Sanchez.
2: I'm Rusty Nixon, Max 98.3 FM News. Coming up at 8 o'clock, a man tased and then taken to the Marshall County Jail. AK Industries starts the tax abatement process, and Marshall County deputies are looking for a missing person. We'll give you details coming up at 8. And don't forget, you can get your news 24-7. 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Purdue football coach Barry Odom says he doesn't know yet who's going to be starting at any position for the Boilermakers come this season opener against Indiana State.
3: We'll probably, you know, we've got some things going the next couple of practices, and then we'll do some sort of scrimmage situation on Saturday, and then after that we'll kind of start getting some of those things together.
2: Odom also talked about what he's seen of the Boilermakers so far as they go through fall camp.
3: Big time improvement from day one till now. And I know everybody says that, but it's real with this group. They are super competitive, which is something that we've worked really hard to capture. They're showing that right now in every situation.
2: Purdue hoping to break out of their slump this year. They've only won 3 games over the last 2 seasons. They'll open the season against Indiana State in September. We open our football season in a week, August 19th, at the Yellow River Tap and Eatery. Our annual preseason preview show for area football. We'll have all the coaches there. We'll talk about their teams, their players, and the upcoming season starting at 7 o'clock. You can join us on the radio or at the Yellow River Tap and Eatery. That's 7 o'clock, August 19th, our football show to start off the season right here on Max 98.3. 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
4: For the Tri-County Weather Center today, 30% chance of showers, 78 will be the high. Tonight, 50% chance of showers and a low of 65. For Friday, more rain in the forecast, 50% chance, and it'll be 80. Friday night, same thing, 50% chance of rain and a low of 66. Your outlook for Saturday, 40% chance of showers and a high of 82. To see your extended weather forecast, visit our website, max983.com.

I fall into this category. They say here, 82% of families have a dining manager. Now, of course, you know, we've talked about this. I own with my wife a few restaurants, but I am still the dining manager at home. I'm the one that figures out when we're not working, what are we going to eat? Breakfast, lunch, and dinner. And I usually am the one that cooks it. Occasionally she does, but majority of the time, and I mean majority of the time, probably 98% worth, it's me. You know, like, okay, well, usually Sundays we're home. And unless we have a pizza cart somewhere. So, you know, Sundays we're normally home. And then I'll decide, okay, well, breakfast, I've got bagels there. We're good. Lunch, we've got lunch meat, maybe a snack. All right, what do we want for dinner? And we have about 9 things that we rotate through. Because I say, listen, man, I cook for people all week. Plus, I'm here with you. And, you know, maybe something not as elaborate as what I make at work. And I usually get the, okay, well, let's tacos, sloppy joes, chili, which is basically a theme. You think about where you're going. It's all basically the same, just different flavorings. But I love tacos. I love chili. I love sloppy joes. Occasionally, we'll do something. Well, I've got my grill, and I will cook on that until it's too windy or it's like it was rained the other day sideways. But I'll cook on that thing all through winter. Smoke on that, turn it on, put the smoke. We really made thick pork chops the other day. Thick cut, smoked them for about an hour. I took the sweet corn, fresh. Here's the thing. Here, all right, I'm going to give you a neat little thing to do. So if you've got yourself a pellet grill or, you know, even charcoal work, but a pellet grill helps you regulate temperature better. You take ears of corn and you peel them, silk, all that, get off, right? Put it, and then cut the ends off and cut the top off. You're not too much, maybe half an inch. You know, square them up a little easier. Get some heavy-duty foil, lay them down in there, put some pats of butter, little salt, little pepper, maybe some herbs if you want, and then you tightly wrap that foil up. Put another piece over it, really wrap it up good. Same thing I did with potatoes. Joey grew potatoes in the garden, so what we did is we cut them up, threw them in foil, butter, salt, pepper, and then close those up tight. So then same thing with the pork chops in. It's just, you know, a little bit of salt, a little bit of pepper. I think we put some garlic and onion powder on it. We don't use the salt part of it. And then, you know, what I did was you turn it to about 275, which is smoking, and you lay the corn down, you lay the potatoes down, and then you put the pork chops up on the top rack. All right, so you leave it there for an hour, 275 for an hour. The pork chops will almost be done. The corn and the potatoes will almost be done. And then you flip them over. That's why you wrap them tight. And then you flip the pork chops over. Then you turn the grill up to 375. You got to go up another more degree. I don't have propane. I've got the pellet. And it does pretty good. I tell you, I'm in love with my smoker pellet stove. And let it go about 375 for about another 15 minutes. Everything is done. It's fantastic. Easy cleanup. And they'll be talking about that for a while. But I am a dining manager.

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1: I'm Marcela Sanchez with an AP News Minute. The rescue operation following a powerful earthquake that struck Colombia Monday is growing more desperate by the day. The AP's Karen Shamas has more.
2: Search teams are pushing up against a key time threshold to locate survivors before it's too late. In Pereira on Wednesday, a body was recovered from the rubble of a collapsed building. Colombia's new president, Abelardo de la Espirella, is under pressure to make sure his government responds to the vulnerable communities most affected by the quake and more than 100 aftershocks. Over 260 people have died so far, and hundreds more have been reported missing. Aid agencies consider the first 48 to 72 hours crucial for retrieving people alive, though that limit can be extended if those trapped have access to food and water. I'm Karen Shamas.
1: And I'm Marcela Sanchez.
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7: A Plymouth man was tased before being taken into custody. I'm Rusty Nixon, Max 98.3 FM News. August 8th at 1:54 a.m., officers with the Plymouth Police Department received a 911 call regarding a possible physical domestic disturbance at the Economy Inn. Plymouth police units responded and located the source of the disturbance on the second floor at the southwest corner of the motel. As officers began speaking to an involved man and woman, 25-year-old Isaiah Batta of Plymouth began running. Officers initiated a foot pursuit with Batta, who was eventually tased and taken into custody. Batta was treated at the hospital and transported to Marshall County Jail, where he was booked and lodged for resisting law enforcement. Suspects are considered innocent until proven guilty in a court of law. Marshall County Sheriff's Department is actively investigating the disappearance of 34-year-old Josh M. Obrokta. The family of Obrokta has expressed concern for his welfare. Josh Obrokta was last seen on Friday, August 7th, in the Plymouth and Culver, Indiana area. He's described as a white male, approximately 5 feet 11, weighing approximately 170 to 200 pounds, brown hair and brown eyes. At the time he's last seen, Josh was driving a 2009 Chevy Silverado bearing Indiana license plate TK273NSC. Vehicle's a black four-door pickup truck with a hard bed cover. Further, the vehicle has a black paint peeling from the rims and trim pieces missing from the doors. Marshall County Sheriff's Department is asking anyone with information regarding Joshua Brockton's whereabouts or welfare to contact the department at 574-936-3187. You can see a photo of both the truck and Josh Obrokta on our website, max983.net, or our Facebook page. Plymouth Common Council took the first step towards a tax abatement for the expansion of a 40-plus year Plymouth business. AK Industries has begun the process of adding new equipment and a new product to their line, projected for December of this year, that will also add at least six new jobs. The council voted to declare certain real estate to be within an economic revitalization or area in order to begin that process. General Manager James Connolly brought a visual aid for the council in the form of a small-scale model of the new product the equipment will produce.
8: Show and tell piece you guys can pass along to each other. This is a mini 3D printed model of a new septic tank that we're going to make with the rotational molding machine that Greg had mentioned just a little bit ago. Molds have already been purchased. We've made that investment. The down payment's been put on the machine, so we're moving forward. And like Greg said, it'll be a minimum of 6 in reality. I know he didn't want to oversell it, but in reality, it takes more like 8 or 9 to be able to run a machine that size.
7: AK Industries has been in operation in Plymouth since 1981, currently employs 206 people. The new equipment will come at a purchase price of $1.2 million. I'm Rusty Nixon, Max 98.3 FM News. 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
0: From the Tri-County Weather Center today, 30% chance of showers, 78 will be the high. Tonight, 50% chance of showers and a low of 65. For Friday, more rain in the forecast, 50% chance, and it'll be 80. Friday night, same thing, 50% chance of rain and a low of 66. Your outlook for Saturday, 40% chance of showers and a high of 82. To see your extended weather forecast, visit our website, max983.net.
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15: In the Knox Mall.

So I plan on going on vacation, maybe this October, I think. It'll be 31 years for my wife and I in October. Got to do something. We went camping for our 30th. Just spent the time doing nothing, I think about 3 days, right on our anniversary in October. That was nice. So we got to do something for 31. Might as well keep doing every year now since we're getting up there. But I'm reading here is that people sometimes don't go on vacation to places they can't pronounce. Now, I have trouble just with normal words, let alone other words. But, yeah, that would be kind of fun to not go somewhere where you could not pronounce it. Or you could go and then really, really, really get have the locals give you a hard time because you can't say anything. That'd be great. Oh, are there some places that you can't go to? I mean, actually, I don't know of any place that I would like to go on vacation that I can't pronounce. I'm trying to think of it. It's got to be something in the Caribbean, right? I'm looking here. They're talking about 24,000 people surveyed, and no, that was for the bath towel. Sorry. No, they talked about that. Where, like, hey, if you can't say it, you're not going to go. 45% travelers said they're not going to a destination if they can't pronounce it. Oh, okay. Like in Iceland, Reykjavik. It's not spelled that way. Did I say it wrong? No, Reykjavik. Yeah, Reykjavik. Yeah, okay. Never mind. See, I'm not going there because I can't say it. Because I can never get the tickets ordered unless I ordered them online. That'd be different. But there you go. Would you go or not go? Well, I'm definitely not going to go to Iceland. It doesn't sound like a fun time. You know, I know they build those. I know Iceland is green and Greenland is ice, but I still, no.

0: From around the world, these are the AP International News headlines. The race is on to save as many lives as possible in Colombia after a powerful earthquake on Monday killed over 260 people. Colombia's new president is under pressure to make sure his government responds to the vulnerable communities most affected by the quake. Mike Huckabee, the U.S. ambassador to Israel, has condemned the actions of Israeli settlers who are besieging the home of an American Palestinian family in the Israeli-occupied West Bank. He called the siege a horrific act of terror. Clashes between Iran-backed Houthi rebels and government forces in Yemen have raged overnight. The fighting came as part of a spate of recent attacks by Houthis. In Europe, Britain and France are going through their fifth heatwave of the summer, with predictions of temperatures reaching 100 degrees in the UK and 104 in France. I'm Karen Shemas.
1: I'm Rusty Nixon, Max 98.3 FM News. Coming up at noon, our top stories, including the process begins for a tax abatement for a new line at AK Industries. City of Plymouth gets an Okra grant for the old firehouse and some concern about data centers in Indianapolis. We'll take a look at all that coming up at noon. Don't forget you can get your news 24/7. 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Purdue football coach Barry Odom says he doesn't know yet who's going to be starting at any position for the Boilermakers come this season opener against Indiana State.
2: We'll probably, you know, we've got some things going the next couple of practices, and then we'll do some sort of scrimmage situation on Saturday, and then after that we'll kind of start getting some of those things together.
1: Odom also talked about what he's seen in the Boilermakers so far as they go through fall camp.
2: Big time improvement from day one till now. I know everybody says that, but it's real with this group. They are super competitive, which is something that we've worked really hard to capture. They're showing that right now in every situation.
1: Purdue hoping to break out of their slump this year. They've only won three games over the last two seasons. They'll open the season against Indiana State in September. We open our football season in a week, August 19th, at the Yellow River Tap and Eatery. Our annual preseason preview show for area football. We'll have all the coaches there. We'll talk about their teams, their players, and the upcoming season starting at 7 o'clock. You can join us on the radio or at the Yellow River Tap and Eatery. That's 7 o'clock, August 19th, our football show to start off the season right here on Max 98.3. That's your sports check. 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
3: From the Tri-County Weather Center today, 30% chance of showers, 78 will be the high. Tonight, 50% chance of showers and a low of 65. For Friday, more rain in the forecast, 50% chance, and it'll be 80. Friday night, same thing, 50% chance of rain and a low of 66. Your outlook for Saturday, 40% chance of showers and a high of 82. To see your extended weather forecast, visit our website, max983.net.

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1: From around the world, these are the AP International News headlines. The race is on to save as many lives as possible in Colombia after a powerful earthquake on Monday killed over 260 people. Colombia's new president is under pressure to make sure his government responds to the vulnerable communities most affected by the quake. Mike Huckabee, the U.S. ambassador to Israel, has condemned the actions of Israeli settlers who are besieging the home of an American Palestinian family in the Israeli-occupied West Bank. He called the siege a horrific act of terror. Clashes between Iran-backed Houthi rebels and government forces in Yemen have raged overnight. The fighting came as part of a spate of recent attacks by Houthis. In Europe, Britain and France are going through their fifth heatwave of the summer, with predictions of temperatures reaching 100 degrees in the UK and 104 in France. I'm Karen Chemas.
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0: From the Tri-County Weather Center today, 30% chance of showers, 78 will be the high. Tonight, 50% chance of showers and a low of 65. For Friday, more rain in the forecast, 50% chance, and it'll be 80. Friday night, same thing, 50% chance of rain and a low of 66. Your outlook for Saturday, 40% chance of showers and a high of 82. To see your extended weather forecast, visit our website, max983.net.

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1: I'm Marcela Sanchez with an AP News Minute. Wholesale inflation dropped last month as gas prices and other costs also cooled. The Labor Department's Producer Price Index rose 4.7% in July from a year ago, down from a much larger 5.5% increase in June. Secretary of State Marco Rubio and Treasury Secretary Scott Bessent flew out of last month's NATO summit in Turkey on a decoy plane, while President Trump was secretly moved to a smaller military jet, following a possible Iranian assassination threat against him. A senior U.S. official noted that security precautions for the president are more robust than even those for top members of the cabinet. The U.S. ambassador to Israel, Mike Huckabee, has condemned a siege by Israeli settlers on a Palestinian-American family's home in the Israeli-occupied West Bank, calling it a horrific act of terror. I'm Marcela Sanchez.
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3: 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Samsonite is betting on the next generation of luggage lovers. The company is paying more than $178 million for an 85% stake in Base, the trendy bag maker founded by Pretty Little Liars actress Shay Mitchell. Base will operate as a standalone brand within Samsonite's portfolio. Its other labels include Tumi and American Tourister. Uber for tweens. The ride-hailing giant is working on offering rides to kids between the ages of 10 and 12. The potential feature would allow adult users to add a tween in that age range to their Uber family profile. The development represents a continued focus by Uber to expand its customer base beyond adult commuters and travelers. Wall Street traders are driving stocks higher as evidence that inflation isn't broadly accelerating reinforces bets the Fed will hold off on raising interest rates next month. All three major averages are ahead between a tenth and a quarter percent. Erica Herskowitz, Bloomberg Radio.
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0: For the Tri-County Weather Center today, 30% chance of showers, 78 will be the high. Tonight, 50% chance of showers and a low of 65. For Friday, more rain in the forecast, 50% chance, and it'll be 80. Friday night, same thing, 50% chance of rain and a low of 66. Your outlook for Saturday, 40% chance of showers and a high of 82. To see your extended weather forecast, visit our website, max983.net.

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0: From the Tri-County Weather Center today, 30% chance of showers, 78 will be the high. Tonight, 50% chance of showers and a low of 65. For Friday, more rain in the forecast, 50% chance, and it'll be 80. Friday night, same thing, 50% chance of rain and a low of 66. Your outlook for Saturday, 40% chance of showers and a high of 82. To see your extended weather forecast, visit our website, max983.net. 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
1: AP News, I'm Mike Hempen. After 3 months, there's finally a winning ticket for the Powerball jackpot. The AP's Marcella Sanchez has more.
2: One lucky winner in Western Illinois has won the $1 billion Powerball jackpot, but it's still not clear if the winner has come forward. Lottery officials say the ticket was won Wednesday night and was bought at a Hy-Vee gas station in Quincy. The $1 billion can be paid out over 29 years or taken as a lump sum of $450.5 million, with winners almost always taking the lump sum. The Powerball jackpot now resets to $20 million for Saturday's drawing. The odds of winning the jackpot are 1 in 292 million. I'm Marcella Sanchez.
1: Oklahoma has put a man to death for killing his girlfriend in 2005. It's the first of three executions scheduled for today in the U.S. In Oklahoma, Carlos Kesta Rodriguez was executed. Tennessee and Alabama also have executions scheduled. The Pentagon is acknowledging civilian casualties from strikes on Yemen.
3: The Pentagon says U.S. airstrikes targeting Iranian-backed Houthi rebels in Yemen last year killed more than 150 civilians. The review focused on three strikes in April 2025. At the time, the Houthis had been attacking commercial ships in the Red Sea. Civilian casualties from U.S. military operations have been drawing concern, particularly after a U.S. missile struck an Iranian primary school in the opening days of the Iran War, killing up to 168 people. Ben Thomas, Washington.
1: Kululee has recalled about 250,000 mini fridges due to fire and burn hazards. According to the U.S. Consumer Product Safety Commission, the recall affects 10-liter and 15-liter mini fridges. This is AP News. An explosion at a Dutch port has left one person dead.
4: At least one person has died after an explosion at the Dutch port of Rotterdam on Thursday, according to city police. Police said the blast at Europe's biggest port happened late on Thursday morning and that a crime scene had been set up. Police are trying to establish what caused it, and in a post on social media, they said the explosion appears to be a workplace accident for the time being. They did not elaborate. At the scene, Rotterdam police spokesperson Dan Valkenburg told the Associated Press that no definitive conclusions had been drawn and that they were keeping all possibilities open. I'm Karen Chemas.
1: Fidel Castro would have turned 100 today. His influence still looms over Cuba. Posters and slogans bearing his image are common, and the International Book Fair is dedicated to his memory. More news at apnews.com. I'm Mike Hempen, AP News.
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7: Plymouth Council takes the first step for an abatement for AK Industries. I'm Rusty Nixon, Max 98.3 FM News. Plymouth Common Council took the first step towards a tax abatement for the expansion of a 40-plus year Plymouth business. AK Industries has begun the process of adding new equipment and a new product to their line, projected for December of this year, that will also add at least six new jobs. The council voted to declare certain real estate to be within an economic revitalization or area in order to begin that process. General Manager James Connolly brought a visual aid for the council in the form of a small-scale model of the new product the equipment will produce.
8: Show-and-tell piece you guys can pass along to each other. This is a mini 3D printed model of a new septic tank that we're going to make with the rotation molding machine that Greg had mentioned just a little bit ago. Molds have already been purchased. We've made that investment. The down payment's been put on the machine, so we're moving forward. And like Greg said, it'll be a minimum of six in reality. I know he didn't want to oversell it, but in reality, it takes more like eight or nine to be able to run a machine that size.
7: AK Industries has been in operation in Plymouth since 1981, currently employs 206 people. The new equipment will come at a purchase price of $1.2 million. The Office of Lieutenant Governor Micah Beckwith and the Indiana Office of Community and Rural Affairs announced that 19 rural communities received more than $14.2 million in federal grant funding to expand community facilities and improve drinking water, wastewater, and stormwater infrastructure. City of Plymouth was awarded $750,000 to restore the structural integrity of the 1875 historic firehouse in its downtown corridor. Renovations include necessary masonry work on the exterior brick facade, roof replacement, bell tower and cupola refurnishment, and replacement of exterior entry doors. Those improvements will allow the building to continue to be used as a public space. OCRA distributes community development block grant funds to rural communities, which assist units of local government with various community projects, such as infrastructure improvement, downtown revitalization, public facilities, and economic development. August 8th at 1:54 a.m., officers with the Plymouth Police Department received a 911 call regarding a possible physical domestic disturbance at the Economy Inn. Plymouth police units responded and located the source of the disturbance on the second floor at the southwest corner of the motel. As officers began speaking to an involved man and woman, 25-year-old Isaiah Batta of Plymouth began running. Officers initiated a foot pursuit with Batta, who was eventually tased and taken into custody. Batta was treated at the hospital and transported to the Marshall County Jail, where he was booked and lodged for resisting law enforcement. Suspects are considered innocent until proven guilty in a court of law. Indianapolis City County Council voted 23-1 Monday night to pause a new data center through the end of 2027. Jake McDaniel reports.
9: The vote follows public concerns about what these projects could mean for utilities, including water. Council Minority Leader Brian Mowry says city leaders need clear rules for this new type of development.
10: Data centers, I think there are needs for governance around data centers. I've had an opportunity to discuss this with some of the MDC members and get their opinion on it, and they've said it's been a tough subject to handle, given that it's so new.
9: The plan goes to the Metropolitan Development Commission for final approval, and the commission could vote as early as August 19th. Jake McDaniel, Network Indiana.
7: I'm Rusty Nixon, Max 98.3 FM News. 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Purdue football coach Barry Odom says he doesn't know yet who's going to be starting at any position for the Boilermakers come this season opener against Indiana State.
11: We'll probably, you know, we've got some things going the next couple of practices, and then we'll do some sort of scrimmage situation on Saturday, and then after that we'll kind of start getting some of those things together.
7: Odom also talked about what he's seen of the Boilermakers so far as they go through fall camp.
11: Big time improvement from day one till now, and I know everybody says that, but it's real with this group. They are super competitive, which is something that we've worked really hard to capture. They're showing that right now in every situation.
7: Purdue hoping to break out of their slump this year. They've only won three games over the last two seasons. They'll open the season against Indiana State in September. We open our football season in a week, August 19th, at the Yellow River Tap and Eatery. Our annual preseason preview show for area football. We'll have all the coaches there. We'll talk about their teams, their players, and the upcoming season starting at 7 o'clock. You can join us on the radio or at the Yellow River Tap and Eatery. That's 7 o'clock, August 19th, our football show to start off the season right here on Max 98.3. That's your sports check. 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
12: 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Currently paying a 30-cent positive basis versus the November futures for soybeans delivered through the rest of this month. But remember, Dreyfus closed for receiving the rest of this week. No beans coming in, no meal going out. Call with questions 574-566-2113. Looking at the board, it's definitely a USDA report day. Pre-report saw green on the screen everywhere, led by wheat. And I think a lot of this is not about the USDA report. It's more about Russia, Ukraine, Black Sea areas. There were rumors that they were meeting yesterday to talk about ships getting fired on and port infrastructure and all that. With this market running up, it would appear as though the market believes nothing good is going to come out of that, even though we couldn't even confirm those rumors yesterday. Weather is the other big story here across Indiana. More rains, possibly heavy, coming tonight, tomorrow night, and even into Friday. I'm Ryan Martin.
13: This is Hoosier Ag Today's Thursday farm market preview, a day after the USDA August crop report. Higher markets yesterday, strong markets. Is there any follow-through left to be had? Tom Fritz at EFG Group, what do you think?
14: Well, number one, you know, we're going to do further digesting of yesterday's numbers from the USDA. Well, we always have to check in on world events, you know, see what's happening in that regard in the Black Sea area, in the Middle East area. But also, you know, today's weekly export sales, the day-to-day trade, a lot of it is technically inspired, you know, especially if there's not a lot of news around. So I think, is there a chance for follow-through? Sure there is. Are we going to have a day like we saw yesterday? Nah, that's unlikely.
13: That is Tom Fritz, and I'm Andy Eubank. Hoosier Ag Today, 20 years serving Indiana farmers.
15: This is a Bloomberg Money Minute. A lengthy strike against Tesla is over. This job action has been going on for nearly 3 years in Sweden, where the automaker refused to sign a collective bargaining contract with a metal workers union, but that union now giving up, ending the strike without getting a deal. Shares of Tesla right now up nearly 2%. Elsewhere on Wall Street, stocks are mostly higher. The S&P in record high territory thanks to a decline in wholesale inflation last month. That's bolstering bets that the Fed will not have to raise interest rates when it meets in September. Right now, the Dow is lower by 0.25%. The Nasdaq 2/3% higher. The S&P is up nearly 0.5%. Oil, though, down slightly. It's at $82.50 a barrel this hour. And Anthropic, the maker of the Claude chatbot, is now in talks for its biggest acquisition ever. It's Descartes AI, which makes models and software that can reduce the cost of training AI for about $6 billion. Tom Busby, Bloomberg Radio.
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23: From the Tri-County Weather Center today, 30% chance of showers, 78 will be the high. Tonight, 50% chance of showers and a low of 65. For Friday, more rain in the forecast, 50% chance, and it'll be 80. Friday night, same thing, 50% chance of rain and a low of 66. Your outlook for Saturday, 40% chance of showers and a high of 82. To see your extended weather forecast, visit our website, max983.net.

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0: The New Kitchen Store in Walkerton is the place to be on Saturday, August 15th for their annual knife sharpening event. The knife sharpening event will take place from 9:30 a.m. to 4 p.m. Eastern Time and includes demonstrations, education, door prizes, delicious food, and much more. The knife brands that New Kitchen sells will be sharpened for free, while other brands will be sharpened at $3 per knife, with proceeds going directly to charity. 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
1: MCF got its start in 2018 with one goal,

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1: I'm Mike Hempen with an AP News Minute. The UK has recorded its hottest day of the year, with temperatures hitting 100.6 degrees in West London. This surpasses the previous high recorded in June. Britain and France are experiencing their fifth heat waves of the year. Both countries face challenges with the heat, as air conditioning is rare outside of shops and offices. We have a Powerball winner. The winning ticket to the $1 billion jackpot was sold in Western Illinois. Lottery officials say it was purchased at a Hy-Vee gas station in Quincy along the Missouri border. It's unclear if the winner has come forward. The prize can be taken as a $1 billion annuity over 29 years or a lump sum of $450 million. U.S. stocks are ticking toward an all-time high following the latest sign that inflation is becoming less of a factor. Stocks are also getting a boost from easing oil prices. I'm Mike Hempen.
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0: From the Tri-County Weather Center today, 30% chance of showers, 78 will be the high. Tonight, 50% chance of showers and a low of 65. For Friday, more rain in the forecast, 50% chance, and it'll be 80. Friday night, same thing, 50% chance of rain and a low of 66. Your outlook for Saturday, 40% chance of showers and a high of 82. To see your extended weather forecast, visit our website, max983.net.

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1: I'm Mike Hempen with an AP News Minute. Ukrainian drones have hit a major Russian refinery 800 miles from the border, sparking a fire.
2: Ukraine has struck deep inside Russia, targeting a major oil refinery, marking the fourth attack in 3 days. The Ukrainian drone attack is part of Kyiv's ongoing campaign to disrupt Moscow's vital oil sector. The targeted refinery, the Gazprom Neftekhim Salavat complex, which caught on fire, is one of Russia's largest facilities, according to officials. The attack follows a blitz on a Russian naval base on the Black Sea coast. A Russian official has said another refinery hit by Ukraine earlier this week may take 6 months to bring back online. Meanwhile, Russia has responded with missile and drone strikes across Ukraine, killing at least 4 people. I'm Karen Shamas.
1: On Wall Street, stocks are nearing all-time highs. I'm Mike Hempen.
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0: From the Tri-County Weather Center today, 30% chance of showers, 78 will be the high. Tonight, 50% chance of showers and a low of 65. For Friday, more rain in the forecast, 50% chance, and it'll be 80. Friday night, same thing, 50% chance of rain and a low of 66. Your outlook for Saturday, 40% chance of showers and a high of 82. To see your extended weather forecast, visit our website, max983.net.

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0: This is the TJ Show, and look at that. It's Thursday, August 13th, 2026. Hello, J-Bo.
2: Happy Friday Eve.
0: Can we start with some voicemails here?
2: I'm not going to say Happy Friday Eve back.
0: Oh, Happy Friday Eve to you. I see that Friday is on the horizon. I'm looking forward to it.
2: Oh, you don't have to do all that. You just got to say it back. That's it.
0: No, the problem is, even though we're almost at Friday, Fridays don't feel like Fridays anymore. My wife Jess books up our weekend so solid. I don't even know if you can call it a Friday. Like, I think we have to relabel the day.
2: No, just because it happens in your life doesn't mean it happens in everybody else's life.
0: You have open time on your weekend?
2: You need to have a conversation with your wife, Jess.
0: All right. Well, I'm going to work on that.
2: Back to this voicemail.
0: Yeah, because I do miss looking forward to Friday.
2: Yeah, that's on you, my guy.
0: We do have some voicemails here. Let's get into this.
3: Hi, this is Ramona. I'm calling from Tracy, California.
0: Thank you for listening, Ramona.
3: I was very sad the other day. Well, I didn't get your radio station the entire day.
0: Oh, no, that's so sad. I wonder what happened there. You know, sometimes, like, an animal will chew on a wire, and then it gets zapped, and then, like, it could take a radio station
2: down.
0: That
2: is really sad when
0: that
2: happens.
0: Yeah.
3: I don't know what happened. I was really sad, but now that I'm getting it, I finally decided to call you.
0: Oh, look at that. See, she missed us, J-Bo.
2: That's very sweet.
3: Saying that I'm happy that I have you back on the radio.
0: Well, we're happy to be back on your radio.
2: Nice.
3: I listen to you every day.
0: Great.
3: Bye-bye now.
2: Bye-bye. Oh, you
0: know, this reminds me of, like, every once in a while, my wife will call me and be like, hey, I'm thinking about you, and that's all she's calling about. I'm like, whoa, makes me feel kind of special.
2: That's nice.
0: It's not the same thing, but it's sort of...
2: I hope not.
0: It's like in that category. Then we got another message here.
4: Hey, TJ, J-Bo, this is Tyrone.
0: You remember Tyrone?
2: I do, yes.
0: He called and he was like either getting into radio...
4: I spoke to you guys a little over a month ago. I just wanted to give you an update about what I've been doing. Remember, I wanted to do voiceovers.
0: Yes, we had a whole chat with him about using his amazing voice.
2: Yes.
0: He wanted to do it, was asking how to do it.
4: Well, now I have a little segment on TikTok that I do every night. This is basically for the ladies. It's called Bedtime with Tyrone.
0: Oh. Hey, now.
2: All right, now.
0: Oh, wow.
2: All right, now.
0: I guess that happened fast.
4: Anyway, I'm on TikTok. You can find me. I'm excited about it. I've been doing it since July 24th.
0: Okay.
4: But check me out. Let me know how you sound. All right.
0: Can you check that out, Kenny?
2: That's some good stuff.
5: I looked him up. I can't find his account. We're going to have to get him on the phone and try to track it down a little bit.
0: Yeah, let's call him and see if we could find what those videos are. How would your husband Archie feel if you use Bedtime with Tyrone to put yourself to sleep?
2: I mean, I can see how it can be a good thing if you don't have someone to put you to sleep, but I have that covered.
0: Okay, you do.
2: Mm-hmm.
0: I'm going to check this out. Maybe this is something brewing here.
5: Yeah, I'm down to try it.
0: All right, so let's get in touch with Tyrone. We've got that on our list to do. I know we've got to talk to PETA today. They're coming on the show again.
2: Looking forward to that.
0: And so much more. You can join in. We want you to be a part of the show. 877-RADIO-TJ. That is our phone number. You'll either catch us in the studio or you'll get our voicemail. Try it sometime. Be a part of the show. 877-RADIO-TJ. We hope to get you on soon. You guys ready to do this?
2: Yes, sir.
0: Here we go.

0: in Fort Smith, Arkansas. Hey, Caitlin.
1: Hi, TJ. How are you?
0: Doing great. Now, we've gotten to know Caitlin. She loves the animals that very few people love, including skunks. Are you still rehabilitating skunks?
1: I am. I have one little girl right now.
0: Still has its stinker?
1: She does. She's about 4 weeks old. I got her at just a couple days old.
2: Will she ever be released into the wild, or do you think she'll have to be cared for her whole life?
1: I think she's probably been handled too much.
2: Okay.
1: To be released.
3: Okay, so she's your pet now.
1: Probably.
0: What do you do with it when you have a pet skunk? Do you sit with it on the couch? Do you have to get the stinker surgery where they remove it?
1: You do not have to get them descented, but it's like keeping a loaded gun in your house.
0: So you will get it descented?
1: I will not.
0: Oh, really? So you keep the loaded gun? Skunk, by the way, in your house.
1: I keep the loaded gun, yes.
0: Wait, so what happens if that thing, because you've had skunks for years, what happens if it goes off?
1: She's not going to spray.
0: How do you know that?
3: Well, she's so confident.
1: Enough, she won't have a reason to spray.
0: So she'll just go through her life not knowing about her superpower?
1: Yes. It's a life-threatening defense, and they will warn you first. They will scream at you, like that. And once they turn their head and their tail at you at the same time, is the time for you to leave.
3: Mm, it's a wrap.
1: No, it doesn't hurt them. Their scent glands are basically the anal glands of a dog.
0: Oh.
3: Okay, yeah.
1: It's where they're located.
3: Mm-hmm.
0: Wow.
1: And it takes a while, few days, to regenerate when they spray.
0: Oh, see, that's not like Kenny. He regenerates right away.
2: Right away. I'm prolific in that way.
0: All right. Wow, I didn't know that. I'm actually surprised to hear that you can keep it in the house, but let us know if it ever goes off, because I want to hear, like, how long does it take for the house to air out?
3: Yeah.
1: Weeks.
3: Oh.
0: Have you ever had that happen, ever?
1: Go off. Oh, I have.
0: Oh, okay.
1: And it was during the summer. You just let it run, of course.
3: No, absolutely not.
0: Do you have people over for dinner?
1: Usually not.
3: Don't invite me. I'm not interested.
1: Yeah, come on, Jay.
3: No, I'm a pass. Thank you. We'll meet somewhere. We'll go out to eat.
1: Yeah, there you go. My sister will come over and say, it smells like a skunk in here.
0: Wow.
1: Well, yeah.
0: You really are like a superhero for skunks. It's amazing. What a reputation you must have.
1: I just love them.
0: Yeah, that's great.
1: They're the best snugglers in the world.
0: Wow. All right. Well, Caitlin, we love hearing from you.
1: It's so nice to talk to you guys.
0: Yes, you be safe
3: Likewise.
0: Out there.

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0: 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If you miss us in the studio, leave a message. Either way, we want to get your voice on the show. We would love to hear from you. Can't wait for it. This is the TJ Show, or news. It sounds different around here. Kenny reads through every story he can find, and then he brings us the most interesting ones. Kenny, what's happening on the planet today?
1: A treasure find, TJ, your dream.
0: Oh, I love these stories.
1: It has come true for a San Francisco resident who was just doing some yard work, and he came across what he thought was a concrete slab buried underground.
0: Give it to me.
1: Huge, 150 pound, 2 foot wide. He turns it over. It's a sculpture. And they believe this sculpture could be the work of an artist known as Ralph Stackpole. He was a prominent San Francisco Art Deco sculptor who taught nearby at the California School of Fine Arts. Now, it's going to be tough to authenticate this, but if they do, this piece of art could be worth almost $9,000.
2: Nice. I'm assuming he, just bought the house or something, since he just came across it while doing some yard work?
1: I don't know.
2: That would be my assumption, because you would know that was there when you first moved in. You know, maybe the grass got overgrown, you just bought the house, he discovered it.
1: Well, he was doing some digging, so I think it was underground at least to some degree.
0: I'm having a hard time swallowing $8,500. Now, I'd be happy to find that, but, like, I thought it was, we were talking millions here.
1: No.
0: Nobody wants it.
2: Oh, you must have 85 in the bank. That's why I didn't say nothing to you.
1: Yeah, this is
2: a big deal for somebody who don't have it.
0: I'll take it.
2: No.
0: But if you're going to find art, you know, like that, you'd hope it'd be at least $100,000.
1: If this was a guy doing yard work in Rome, Italy, maybe he would find something worth a couple million dollars. But we're talking San Francisco, California. The country hasn't been around long enough for that kind of artwork to be worth that kind of money. I don't know. That's my guess.
0: Well, listen, let's celebrate with him. That's cool.
1: Yeah.
0: Kenny, what else do you have?
1: The annual Field of Dreams game for Major League Baseball is tonight, featuring the Philadelphia Phillies and the Minnesota Twins.
0: This is very cool. So the original field, which I didn't realize, is actually still intact in Iowa?
1: Yeah, the movie, Kevin Costner, Field of Dreams, If You Build It, They Will Come. They built that field for the movie, and they kept it. It became a roadside attraction. And in 2021, the MLB started their annual Field of Dreams game, so they built a baseball field right next to that original Field of Dreams field. But it's really cool, because in the outfield, beyond the home run wall, is all cornfields. And the players, when they're introduced, they come out of the cornfields like the ghosts in the movie came out of the cornfields.
0: Wow.
1: Onto the baseball field.
2: Oh, that's really cool.
1: It's a really cool thing. And they've been doing it since 2021, so the next game is tonight.
0: Kenny, what else do you have?
1: It looks like a 16-person research team is set to travel to a remote island in the Pacific Ocean to see if they can find Amelia Earhart's plane that crashed in 1937.
0: Yeah, this story, there's a lot of mystery around that, and I don't think we've ever gotten a conclusion of what exactly happened.
1: We don't know.
2: And we've been talking about this for like 3 years now, that they're going to go discover, and they think they found it, and it's like, hurry up already!
0: Yeah, either do it or don't.
1: Yeah, well, they have something, an anomaly that they found through satellite imagery. They think it could be the wreckage of her plane. So in October, this research team is going to go, and if it is indeed what they think it might be, then they'll salvage it, and I'm sure it'll wind up in a museum somewhere.
0: Kenny, thanks for keeping us somewhat informed.
1: That's what's

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0: TJ show. I gotta take a deep breath. I don't know if they're mad at me. You know, we made friends with the folks over at PETA.
1: Right.
0: Thanks to Kenny. You know, his lovely use of language. I know you deeply care. And
2: I'm just doing my part, TJ.
0: You know, there was a story a lot of years ago, PETA, the People for Ethical Treatment of Animals, they were asking us to stop using these common phrases like kill two birds with one stone. And he loves it. He's bathing in the praise that he's received.
1: Brown nosing.
2: Yep. I don't mean to feed a fed horse, TJ.
0: Right. They don't want you to say beat a dead horse anymore. And long story short, they were celebrating Kenny, and they mailed us a bunch of swag, which, by the way, we weirdly like. My wife tried to steal my Rats Have Rights mug from me and mail it to one of our nieces. And I was like, whoa, what do you mean?
1: That's hilarious.
0: She was like, but she would love it. I was like, hello, don't you think I love it?
1: Right.
0: It's a cute mug.
1: It was given to me.
0: Right, and it's, you know, because I've been a longtime fan of rats. I've seen them do what they do in New York City. I even saw a seagull swallow a rat whole one time, and I grieved a little bit.
1: That's disgusting.
0: But I was also rooting on the seagull, because I do love all animals. So
2: nature.
0: PETA and I get along, and you know, and we've had good relationship over the years. I remember many years ago when I was working in New York City, I had an interview set up with them. They were doing their rounds, and I thought, okay, well, I'm really going to get them. And I prepared this whole list of things, like, how could you go and, you know, do this to a person wearing a belt? Don't you need a belt to keep your pants up? And I got on the phone, and they were so nice. And I was like, oh, wow, okay. And then, you know, I think what I've found over the years, the other thing that struck me was when I was living in Boston, they had this big billboard in front of the most popular part of Boston. There's like this town, there's a part called the North End where it's all Italian food. And they make a lot of lobsters there. Mm-hmm. And a lot of lobsters have seen the end of their time. And they put this huge billboard up right at the entrance of the North End. And it was like, you're killing lobsters. And people were like, yo, what's with this? Hey, what are you? And so they were very upset. And
1: they're really good at getting people's attention.
0: Right. And so
1: really
0: they're
1: good at it.
0: Brilliant marketers. And so the most recent thing that we saw was they put out a meme about people who eat tin fish and how disgusting this is that you would eat fish in little coffins, which, again, very clever, right? It's funny. You know, I never really thought about it as a coffin. So we were wondering, well, is that about me? Hopefully not. I know it's a trend.
1: But you're a huge fan of tin fish.
0: Yeah, because I eat tin fish all the time, and I've become a fan unexpectedly. Like, this is a thing that I always thought was disgusting myself, and I was like, well, but I'm judging it. I've never tried it. Let me try it. Fell in love with it. Like, totally got sold on it. Yeah, now I'm a fan. I buy them in bulk at Costco. So I just felt like, well, we've had them on the show. We need to confront the elephant in the room, and we're going to do that. So PETA, about to be on the show, and the last time we had them on, we did get some complaint calls. I'm going to bring that up as well, as we're on the phone with Jacob, who's become a new friend. We call him Jake the Snake because he loves snakes. Of course he does. He works
1: he does.
0: For PETA.
2: You forgot his name earlier this week.
0: No,
1: I called him Justin.
0: That's right. I did.
1: Yeah.
0: No, but
1: maybe I'll tell him about that.
0: He's a friend. We're going to get to that probably less than 15 minutes from right now. Keep your radio on. 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
1: I'm Mike Hempen with an AP News Minute. Stingray stings are on the increase in California.
2: As a marine heat wave warms coastal waters, two state beaches near Huntington Beach, California, have reported more than 3,100 stingray incidents so far this year, twice the number for all of 2025. Researchers are catching the rays in nets and clipping their sharp barbs. Researcher at Long Beach State University, Professor Chris Lowe.
3: Sea Beach in Southern California, better known as Ray Bay. And the reason why it's called Ray Bay is for at least 60 years, round stingrays seem to aggregate here, probably because there's a power plant that discharges warm water, and the sediments are fine, which makes for an ideal stingray habitat.
2: Their numbers are in the thousands.
3: And we've estimated at this beach on one day, there are probably over 16,000 rays in an area the size of a football field.
2: And this year?
3: So this year, we're expecting record numbers.
2: I'm Lisa Dwyer.
1: I'm Mike Hempen.
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0: From the Tri-County Weather Center today, 30% chance of showers, 78 will be the high. Tonight, 50% chance of showers and a low of 65. For Friday, more rain in the forecast, 50% chance, and it'll be 80. Friday night, same thing, 50% chance of rain and a low of 66. Your outlook for Saturday, 40% chance of showers and a high of 82. To see your extended weather forecast, visit our website, max983.net.

0: Hey, I'm TJ of the brand new TJ Show. You can hear us afternoons on Max 98.3. This is the TJ Show, and yes, the time has come. PETA. Jacob is the manager of strategic initiatives. Are you there, Jacob?
1: I am, TJ. I'm excited for round two.
0: Okay, so, you know, Jacob was great the last time he came on the show.
2: Yeah.
0: So, anyway, we were on social media, and we saw you posted a meme, and I think we could say it was anti-tinned fish. Now, I am a fan of tinned fish. It's a fairly recent thing for me. It became a trend on the internet. It started with this little guy. He reviews tinned fish. Mm-hmm. And for some reason, I was like, you know, I've always judged tinned fish eaters because I think it looks and smells disgusting. But I was like, well, I've never tried it. Well, long story short, I try it and I wound up liking it. And now I have a tiny obsession with it.
3: Tiny, yeah,
0: and
3: right.
0: It's just so convenient, whatever. So then we see you guys post a meme and you are on the attack against tinned fish. I mean, I will tell you, you guys are always very clever when you go on the attack. And I just couldn't help but wonder, did that have anything to do with our show? Or was it something, me specifically, or did it have something to do with the trend? How did that meme get posted?
1: Before we dive in, I'm going to clear up that we were not directing this post at you, TJ.
0: Oh, I just feel such a relief.
1: Oh, of course.
0: Is this a situation where, you know, I might feel differently, right? I like to eat tinned fish. You guys aren't a fan. Is it possible that we can still be friends, even if we still land in our places that we're in currently?
1: Absolutely.
0: Okay, good.
1: And we appreciate that so much, because in every instance when we're talking about, you know, people eating animals, people wearing clothes that come from animal skins and things like that, the best first step we can all take is to just give them the consideration that they're so often denied. You know, people wear a leather jacket, they eat a steak, they, or in this case, eat tinned fish, and we just so often do it without thinking about it or even discussing it. So at the very least, we should recognize that, you know, these products came from animals who were these feeling, thinking, social beings, and that they come at the cost of their lives.
0: So, Jacob, I want you to get into, you know, what the deal is with tinned fish, because I actually don't know. You know, I get them in the little tiny tin or the casket, as
3: right.
0: You call them, and I eat them with crackers.
3: They show up to your house and you're happy.
0: Right, and I'm not, so but I would like to learn what you guys are sharing. And also, by the way, do you know that we had a price to pay when we had you guys on the last time? You know, we got some calls about that. Can I play you one of them?
1: Sure.
0: Now, this is going to be offensive.
4: What PETA stands for is People Eating Tasty Animals.
0: Now, is that offensive in your world? That has to be offensive.
1: You know, I actually hear that and I think, wow, humans can be so clever when we want to be. We can
3: look at that creativity. Way to go.
1: We can use that cleverness to be so much kinder to all the other animals who we share the world with. You know, we can just make little changes each day to be kinder neighbors to all of our animal friends.
0: So we're talking to Jacob. He's the manager of strategic initiatives at PETA. But we're going to have more with Jacob. It's a few moments away. It's coming up on the TJ Show. Next

0: This is the TJ Show. We've got Jacob, the manager of strategic initiatives at PETA, on the phone. Jacob, are you still there?
1: I am, yeah.
0: Okay, so Jacob, we did see the post you guys made about tin fish. I happen to be a big fan of it. And full disclosure, because I don't want to hide anything from you guys, I did travel with tin fish and I ate it in my hotel room while I was in Cleveland last week. So I'm a fan, but I do want to hear your side of it and maybe what I don't know. So go ahead, Jacob. Tell me why you should stop eating tinned fish.
1: Thank you so much for the opportunity, TJ. And let me just preface it with this. Pretty much everyone at PETA and everyone who all of us know grew up eating animals, you know, eating fish, eating burgers, bacon, all of these things. So anytime we're talking about this, the intention is just to really share information about what is happening to these animals that many of us don't know or aren't exposed to any other way. And when we know better, we can do better. So none of this is ever about saying to people, oh, what you did last week is so terrible. It's about saying, look at the change we can make tomorrow and next week to have a better impact on the world around us.
0: Sure. So
1: with that, we would never think it was acceptable to take a metal hook and stick it through the mouth of a puppy and then drag them from their home up into an atmosphere where they can't breathe when they slowly suffocate and die.
0: Well, but thankfully, they don't have tin puppies. That's something I'm with you guys. If you need a protester on that one.
2: Horrible visual.
0: Right. I'm going to have nightmares for a couple weeks. But
1: of course. And,
0: go ahead.
1: But the point is only to illustrate that, you know, every animal deserves protection from violence and abuse, whether they're a puppy or a fish, right? Whether they have fur or they have fins. And all of us can help protect fish, help protect the oceans, and help all of the other amazing sea animals by refusing to eat animals that come from the sea in this violent way. And we have so many other amazing protein-packed things we could eat. So our message is just to spare fish from this misery, whether they're sardines, trout, or any of them, and choose the vegan option instead.
0: Well, Jacob, you know, thank you for taking the time to chat with us. Even though you know that we disagree on some things, I do eat differently than you'd probably prefer. But I love that we can have this conversation in this crazy world. And even though we'll get off the phone and maybe we're not exactly on the same page, you're a lovely guy. I love that we get to know each other. I love that we get to talk this out in an open forum like this. So we appreciate you.
1: Thank you so much, TJ. And the feeling is mutual. You know, we very, very much appreciate it on our end that you hold this forum where we can have a respectful conversation. And it's really a special and important thing.
0: Well, look at that. That's Jacob, Manager of Strategic Initiatives at PETA. Great to talk to you again. And enjoy the rest of the day, Jacob.
1: Thank you, TJ. You as well.

0: day. That's never a burden. 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
1: Students who can read by the end of third grade are 35% more likely to graduate. I'm Dr. Katie Jenner, Indiana Secretary of Education, here to tell you how reading 30 minutes per day can improve the trajectory of a child's life. Whether you are reading with your child or they are reading independently, this is one of the most important things you can do to help them succeed. So this school year, please encourage your child to continue reading. It's a small habit that makes a big difference.
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0: the TJ Show or news. It sounds different around here. Kenny reads through every story he can find, and then he brings us the most interesting ones. Kenny, what's happening on the planet today?
1: We all know that the United States Secret Service is tasked with protecting the president, vice president, their families, and former presidents. You may not have realized that the Secret Service also has financial crimes and fraud within their jurisdiction, and they've been cracking down seriously on credit card skimmers.
0: Fairly recently, I went to a gas station, and there was a woman standing out by the pump saying, "Don't use this gas station." I said, "What's going on?" It was really weird. She said, "My daughter, her credit card was skimmed here, and nobody cares." She was so upset. I was like, oh.
2: Wow.
0: That was enough, actually, to make me leave.
2: Mm-hmm.
0: So, well, I don't know if she's for real or not, but I'm going to the other gas station.
2: Well, they missed out on your good 50 bucks.
0: Right.
2: Full tank, I'm assuming. I could be wrong.
0: No, totally. 50 sounds almost cheap these days.
2: Yeah.
0: It's crazy.
2: It's a lot.
0: How much it costs at the pump. But, yeah, it's such an inconvenience. It's so predatory. You know, what I've found is, at least for me, when you got a card like Amex or Visa, they're like absolute hawks. If something goes wrong, somebody steals your number, it's like you're calling Batman. It's the only time I've ever felt like I was calling a superhero.
2: Yep.
0: And then they got a card at your doorstep the next day, and they seem to have some system to protect you. The debit card thing is annoying.
2: It takes a while for your money to get back in your account. That's if they resolve the issue.
0: Right. And I don't know why they're so slow. They should learn from the Amex people.
1: Yeah, well, if you're unfamiliar with these credit card skimmers, they're devices that can fit over the top of actual credit card readers at stores, wherever you would use your credit card to buy something. And as a consumer, you don't realize it. It looks like a normal credit card reader, but there's a device attached to it that can lift your account information, your PIN numbers for credit, debit cards, and even government benefit cards. And TJ, you mentioned predatory. It's more predatory than I even thought, because a lot of the stores that they target are stores that accept EBT, otherwise known as food stamps. So the most vulnerable people are the ones being targeted in this situation. But thankfully, the Secret Service on the case. They recently cracked down on a whole bunch of stores in California. They seized 16 skimmers, and they believe that because of that, they prevented $16.6 million in fraud losses.
0: Great.
2: Right.
1: They do advise that tap to pay is way safer than just sliding your card or even the chip insert.
0: Kenny, what else do you have?
1: This is really interesting. A cybersecurity researcher has created a computer-generated pattern called no recognition that prevents automated surveillance cameras from detecting a vehicle. Kind of looks like a pixelated pattern of yellow and green and black. He wrapped a Toyota with it and tested it out. And this pattern, when the cameras see it, it confuses the cameras. They can't tell that it's a car.
0: Stop, you're hurting my lens.
1: Yeah, so you're able to get by if you're concerned about this increased surveillance. This is a potential option. And what's even cooler is he's even started making t-shirts and hoodies. So you could wear these on the street, and even with regular surveillance cameras monitoring sidewalks and stuff, you can go past these surveillance cameras hypothetically undetected.
2: Yeah, we'll see how long this lasts.
0: I know. It seems to be very fleeting. Like, then the camera gets better, and then you got to come up with the next thing. Kenny, thanks for keeping us somewhat informed.
1: That's what's happening.

0: JA Show. Yeah, I was wondering who's going to win that lottery. Past $1 billion. Was it you, J-Bo?
1: If I tell you, then I have to, like, give you some. Well, actually, I wouldn't mind giving you some. I have to, like, hide from people, so I can't tell you.
0: Yeah, have you ever played the lottery? And I know you don't generally play, and I don't either. But there have been times where these stories have gotten big enough, and I'm like, okay, well, you know, let me get in on it, which is always a terrible decision. But there was one time I was driving, and I thought, do I really want to win this? Like, what would this do to my life? I like my life. I don't know, like, you always hear that ancient wisdom, mo money, mo problems. Mm-hmm. You see that over and over again.
1: Great philosophers.
0: Yeah, and I do wonder, like, do we say we want to win, but do we really want to win? And what would that do? Like, what would it do to our family? What would it do to our friends? The best of intentions would be, oh, yeah, you'd want to, like, share the money. But wouldn't that change the whole dynamic?
1: When you get a new job, it affects your family, affects your friends in a different kind of way. When you move to a new place, same. You start attending a new church, same. You get new friends, same. So if you want to add 2.4 milli to my pocket, I'm going to figure that out when it happens.
0: Yeah. Okay.
1: Things are going to change, but we're going to figure it out. The same way I've been figuring it out for the last few years of my life.
0: Okay, so
2: I'll take one for the team.
0: Yeah, you will? Okay.
1: All right,
0: maybe
2: I'll try it out.
0: Maybe I'm off.
1: I mean, do you trip over yourself when you go to a new coffee spot? No, because something could happen there that could affect your family. No, right. I just show up.
0: All right. Well, yeah, I guess it was just a fleeting thought. It was just
1: Let it go. Let it flee.
0: Popped into my head. Now, Kenny won, apparently.
2: Well, I didn't win the jackpot, unfortunately, but I did match. I bought 5 tickets. I spent $15 with the Power Play, and I matched one number, thankfully, the Powerball. So I won
0: $8. That's a big winner right there.
1: That's big.
0: $8.
2: Yeah. Are you going to be playing the Powerball?
0: Wait, so how much did you lose?
2: 7. I'm down 7.
0: So wait, so maybe you should say you lost.
2: Well, I guess in the grand scheme.
0: Yeah.
2: Are you going to be playing the Powerball?
3: No, never.
2: Never. No.
0: Now, this was yesterday. You were outside of the lotto place about to buy your ticket.
2: Yes. Even when it's close to $1 billion like it is now?
3: No. I think it's a tax on stupid people.
2: I'm sure you're not alone.
0: Do you feel smart for playing?
3: Yeah.
1: This man called you stupid to your face.
3: Yeah. I mean, I've just never played the lottery. I don't think it's worth it.
2: Yeah. I mean, the odds are 1 in 300 million.
3: Right. Yeah. Something. But, I mean, I know people who do. And good on them. It's just, no, I won't do that.
2: I just bought 5 tickets.
3: Did you?
2: Yeah.
3: Good luck. I hope you win.
0: Oh, no, bro. Yeah, I mean, yeah, some of my best friends play. Yeah, it's totally cool.
3: So look me up if you do.
2: I've paid my stupid tax.
1: He's like, look me up if you do.
0: That is an interesting way to put it. I've never heard that before, the stupid tax.
2: That's funny.
0: And, you know, you came in, you said you won. I'm like, oh, wow, this is so cool. But you lost.
1: You lost.
0: Yeah, so
2: somebody did win, though, last night.
0: Yeah, and it was in Illinois.
2: A single winner in Illinois won the grand jackpot.
0: So $1.04 billion. If you get the cash payout, that's $450.5 million. Yeah, maybe I am on your team with this one. Well, let's try it out.
1: Let's try it out.
0: Let's see what happens.
1: Yeah.
0: This is the TJ Show.

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1: I'm Mike Hempen with an AP News Minute. Police credit a company with tens of thousands of automated cameras with helping find missing persons and violent suspects. Now, Flock says it's implementing controls to address privacy concerns.
2: Flock Safety is announcing changes intended to address concerns over privacy and abuse of the company's nationwide network of automated cameras. Flock says guardrails that are currently optional will become mandatory by January 1st. This comes after a Washington Post report found dozens of instances where officers were accused of misusing the technology for personal searches. The standard data retention window will be shortened from 30 days to 7, and customers will be allowed to decide which offenses, such as immigration enforcement, outside agencies can search their data for. But critics of the company reacted skeptically. Robert Farmer at the Institute for Justice calls the changes window dressing from a company in panic mode as it comes under increasing scrutiny from lawmakers and civil liberty advocates. I'm Jennifer King.
1: I'm Mike Hempen.
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0: From the Tri-County Weather Center today, 30% chance of showers, 78 will be the high. Tonight, 50% chance of showers and a low of 65. For Friday, more rain in the forecast, 50% chance, and it'll be 80. Friday night, same thing, 50% chance of rain and a low of 66. Your outlook for Saturday, 40% chance of showers and a high of 82. To see your extended weather forecast, visit our website, max983.net.

0: 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This is the TJ Show and Michelle in Charleston, South Carolina. What can we do for you today?
1: Me and my kids love listening to you as I take them to school. And they've been dying to call and talk to you.
0: Oh, how fun is that?
1: Yes.
0: How old are they?
1: We love listening. We've got Everett, who's 11. Boone and Sawyer are twins, and they're 10. And Charlie is 7.
0: Let me talk to the 11-year-old. I have some experience there.
1: Okay. This is Everett.
0: All right.
1: Yesterday was our first day of school. I went into middle school. My brothers are still in elementary.
0: Oh, well.
2: Oh, congratulations, Everett.
0: Congratulations on...
1: Thank you.
0: You excited about this, going back to school?
1: Yeah.
0: Good for you.
1: I got into what most people think like the best middle school in Charleston is.
0: Nice. Good job. That's the way to do it. Hey, you know, I have one of you at home. I have an 11-and-a-half-year-old.
1: Oh. My birthday is coming up in October, so...
2: Do you have any advice for TJ on how to deal with an 11-and-a-half-year-old?
0: Yeah, what do you like most about your parents? That's a great question.
1: That they can always get me to any practices I have.
0: Oof.
1: If I do any sports. I got a new watch so I can call them when I need to.
0: Oh, nice. All right, well, can I talk to your mom again?
1: Yeah.
0: Awesome. All right.
1: Okay.
0: Hey, Michelle, that's awesome. Sounds like you got a cool kid there.
1: Yeah, he's great.
0: Love it. Yeah, I have a crew at home. And how do you like it? How do you like being a parent?
1: It's great. It's wild. Four boys. There's a lot of energy.
0: I played a game called Guess Who last night, Potter Edition. And I got crushed by my 8-year-old. She found a way to see what cards I had. She kept guessing like which ones I had.
2: That's not cheap.
0: Yeah, she's like, "Do you have Dr. McGonagall?" I'm like, "How do you know that?"
3: And Professor McGonagall.
0: Oh, yeah, whatever his name is.
3: Her.
0: And it's like they just crushed me. And they don't care. They love it. They love it. But it's cool. It's kind of fun to play games with them.
1: It is. And it's fun when they legit beat you.
0: Yeah, they love it. Having a great time. I made popcorn. I was a real fun dad last night.
2: Go ahead. I don't have any kids, but I think it's even more fun when I get to beat a kid.
0: Yes, I seriously play. You don't let your kids win.
2: You gotta humble them a little bit.
0: Yeah. Do you let your kids win?
1: I don't let them win, but sometimes they win on their own, and it's cool to see.
0: No, that is great. Love it. Very good. Well,
2: that
0: Michelle,
2: requires a level of maturity that I'll work towards, I promise.
0: You can practice on my kids
2: okay,
0: if you want.
2: That works.
0: Michelle, thank you for listening to our show. We know you have a whole lot of options there when you're driving around town.
1: Yeah, thank you for being on the air and just being positive and a happy place that we can go to.
0: That's so cool. It's kind of cool to have the space on the radio where you know you can just turn it on and there's nothing crazy going on here. We're just having a good time.
1: Right.
0: Listen, be safe out there, okay?
2: Yeah, thanks for being along for the ride.
1: All right, thank you.
0: All right, we'll talk soon, Michelle.
1: Bye.
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0: Friday show. And Alex in Florida, what can we do for you today?
1: I just wanted to call and say thank you to you guys for your awesome positivity. Just wanted to share with y'all that I recently just got my hazmat and tanker endorsements for my CDL so I can start hauling gasoline.
0: Whoa.
2: Good nice.
0: Okay, couple questions. Well, first of all, congratulations. Very well done.
2: Congrats.
1: And
0: I'm always so impressed with how you guys navigate those trucks. Mm-hmm. I don't know how you do it. You make those turns in little neighborhoods. I think I'm going to get hurt every time. Then I go, wow, they made it. Again, it's incredible.
2: Very impressive.
0: How many gas jokes have you heard from your friends and family so far?
1: Not many yet.
0: Okay.
1: Not yet.
0: Get ready for them.
2: Mm-hmm.
3: Alex is an old pro at hauling gas, if you know what I mean.
0: What do you eat?
2: He's been doing it since he was young.
0: Yeah. Could clear a room.
1: Wait to hear from my wife. Yeah, they're coming.
0: How's your wife? You get along with her?
1: Absolutely.
0: Ooh, okay. Tell me That's something dreamy. Like. Tell me something romantic. Come on, go for it.
1: All right. I technically have known her since middle school.
3: Wow. I love this. Adorable.
0: This is great.
2: That's incredible. Middle school was a really weird stage.
1: We kind of had our separate ways throughout the years. She actually walked into a bar that I was working at to apply, and I just looked over at her and I said, bingo, you're it. And then we kind of just talked for a little bit, and then it ended up taking her out to this fine restaurant called the Surfing Deer, and the rest was history after that. And now we have a four-year-old.
0: Man, so...
2: Wow.
0: Who made the first move? How did that happen?
1: She actually was trying to hang out with me first.
2: Okay.
1: Mm-hmm. But due to some living situations, I told her to figure it out first, and then we can hang out.
2: I know what that means.
0: Mm-hmm. Oh, boy.
2: Yeah, she had a situationship she had to take care of.
1: Yeah, and I said, I don't want no messy stuff. So I was like, let me know when you're done.
2: Very smart man.
0: Alex, I had a feeling you were a champion when we first started talking today, but now we know for sure.
3: We salute you.
1: Thank you.
3: Speak your name.
2: Good job.
3: All right. When you get in one of those gas trucks, make sure you call us back and give us a little honk.
0: Oh, yeah, a little honk.
2: And a discount would be nice because these prices are crazy.
0: Yeah, can we siphon
1: a
0: little
1: side? Oh, you're not
0: lying. Yeah, when you fill up at the gas station, can we, like, just hang and you get a little extra just plop it in our
2: just
0: car?
2: Just pop me off. That's what I'm asking for, you know?
1: I'll just pull right up into the parking lot for you guys.
2: Yeah, I appreciate it.
0: Wait, question. Is it possible to get gas into your car from your gas truck that you drive? Not that you would ever steal, but is it physically possible?
1: No. Because the hose is... I mean, have you ever seen those holes in the ground for the
0: tanks? Yeah.
3: Thick hose.
1: It's that wide.
0: So he's got a thick hose.
2: Yeah, it's a girthy one.
1: Yeah, it's a big old hose, you know, and you got a small hole to your car.
3: Roger that. All right.
4: Yeah.
2: Gotcha.
4: Got it.
0: Yo. Hey. All right. We love you, Alex. Be safe out there. It's world's nuts.
1: All right. Love you. Have a great one. Thank you.
0: Yes, Heather.
4: Your car will be walking funny the next day. You know
0: okay, get out of here. Get out of here. This is the TJ Show.

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0: This is the TJ Show, our news. It sounds different around here. Kenny reads through every story he can find, and then he brings us the most interesting ones. Kenny, what's happening on the planet today?
1: TJ, I think I may have a way to convince you to get your first tattoo.
0: I don't know. I'm not really a tattoo guy.
1: There's a viral claim that suggests having visible tattoos can protect individuals from deepfakes as AI tools struggle to replace the intricate body art accurately across frames.
0: It's a clever thought, but my guess is that the technology will eventually catch up, and so it'll be like a fleeting right now fix. So sure, I could get a sleeve and confuse it for a minute, and it probably look kind of cool. But at some point, will it get good enough to know how to recreate that? Although, I don't know. It's hard to think. Like, you're walking fast past a camera. How would it do that? I don't know.
1: TJ, you're right. The experts are warning pretty much exactly what you said. At this point, the AI struggles to keep the tattoos consistent as the video progresses, but it's only a temporary defense. This AI stuff is going to get better, and you may regret having that tattoo. If it protects you for now, it may not protect you down the road.
0: It's also annoying. We'll keep on riding the storm. We'll see where it goes. I'm curious to know where we're going to be in like 5 or 10 years. Yeah. Wondering if the time traveler story guy is real from like 400 years from now. Did he really travel? Probably not, but what if he did? Well, maybe I'll get a big German Shepherd on my back. That'll look awesome at the pool.
2: Maybe get something that you can actually see because you wear a shirt, so you wouldn't be able to see that too often.
0: All right, let me think about it. Let me think about it. Kenny, what else you got?
1: I have the McDonald's app on my phone. Jabo, I believe you do too, right?
2: No.
1: You don't have the McDonald's app? Okay, well, then you're on the right track because this is an interesting article. A Wired reporter had requested all of his personal data from McDonald's under the California Consumer Privacy Act, and he received a 515-page dossier with all of his order history, loyalty points, promotional offers. So they're keeping a pretty big file on everybody who has a McDonald's app.
2: I can see that. I mean, I'm sure if you have a Chipotle app, they probably keep a file on you, too.
1: Yeah.
2: Well, that's the app. They're keeping a file.
0: That's a guy who likes French fries, clearly.
2: Oh, yeah, why not?
0: And they're very good. But then also, I wonder if they're just collecting all this information. They don't even know what to do with it yet. They just have it. Because what do you do with that? Like, what, you deliver a, like, you know, oh, he craves a cheeseburger at this time. Let's send him a notification. What do you do with it?
1: Well, they are worried about dynamic pricing, that with all of this information, they could raise or lower the prices for you based on what they have.
0: Well, hopefully that becomes illegal.
1: Yeah, we'll
2: it
1: see.
2: It should be. It should be.
1: Well, I'm curious. Where I live, there's a similar act where I could potentially call up McDonald's and have them send me my file. I wonder how many pages that would be.
2: Oh, that would be fun.
0: It's got to be the most boring thing to read, though. Like, wait, do you ever order anything different?
1: No, I get the same thing pretty much every time.
0: Right. Yeah.
2: It's two chicken sandwiches?
1: Nah, I'm a McDouble and a four-piece fry, the bundle deal.
0: Oh, I love it. All right, Kenny, thanks for keeping us somewhat informed.
1: That's what's happening.
0: Another hour of your favorite music and us. 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

0: TJ Show. I seem to be struggling with an oil and water situation when it comes to fun in my life. Remember yesterday I tried to have some fun.
1: What was that fun?
0: Well, you were making fun of me because you say I only wear long sleeve shirts and you're like, it's too hot for that. And so I actually put on a short sleeve shirt just for you because I thought that would be a great time.
1: And that's fun.
0: It was a lot of fun.
1: Okay.
0: And
1: I spilled
0: coffee all over it. It was a summery shirt. I usually just wear a black t-shirt.
1: Builds character.
0: And I thought, well, that's what I get for trying to have fun.
1: And humility, too.
0: Yeah. But then I was like, well, but at least some fun I have coming up on the weekend is going to happen. I decided to buy concert tickets, which I almost never do. But because it's John Batiste, he's going to be in our area.
1: That's
0: my favorite artist right now. I love this guy. I've loved him for years.
1: Super talented.
0: Everything he does, and if you go see him live, like his live performances are something else. He's really special. They canceled the concert yesterday.
2: Oh, God.
1: No!
0: Yes, I couldn't believe it. I get an email.
1: Looking forward to this.
0: Yes, I've been looking forward to this for, I think I bought those 3 or 4, maybe even 6 months ago.
1: You've been talking about this for a while.
0: I've been talking, and this is what I get for trying to have fun.
2: Well, if John Batiste listens to the show, he probably has a restraining order against
0: him. No, he doesn't.
2: That's why they canceled
0: the
2: show.
1: So that man's coming.
0: I don't even care about autographs, but if I meet him, I will ask him for an autograph. And I've been keeping a watch because, you know, they sell pianos that no one wants at that auction that I go to.
1: Sure.
0: I want to buy one just to take a sledgehammer to it, take one of the keys off, and I want to ask John to sign one of the piano keys for me. Then I want to frame it and have it forever, and then pass it to my kids, and then they're going to pass it to their kids. It's going to be a family heirloom.
1: I think he might be torn between it being cool but also being hurt that you would tear apart an entire piano.
0: Yeah, but some of these
1: which
0: pianos,
1: which is what he plays and how he makes his money.
0: Some of them are ready to retire. They're beyond fixing. But anyway, I'm trying to look up. I'm fangirling. I'm like, what happened to John? Why would he cancel? Apparently, he canceled a bunch of dates, and so that was one of them.
1: Yeah.
0: And now I got to wait for a refund.
1: Yeah,
0: you know what's interesting also about this? In the note from Ticketmaster, they said it will go back to the original buyer.
1: Uh-oh.
0: So if you purchase tickets secondhand on one of those websites or, you know, whatever, how people get tickets now, they will have to then deal with that with the original buyer. And I thought, what a mess that is.
1: Oh, my goodness.
0: So that's what you get for all the resale. Yeah, those resale sites. Now they finally got
1: it. I don't like calling resale. It's scalping.
0: Well,
1: it really is scalping.
0: Mm-hmm.
1: No. They just made it illegal. Yeah, they just made it sound nice.
3: Scalping used to be illegal.
1: Right.
3: But then there's a website and a business, so now it's legal.
1: That's an NNSC.
3: Yeah.
0: They're really going to have to deal with an annoyance on this one now. They're going to have to go to the original dude who sold them the tickets. But anyway, I hope John's okay. By the way, I'll take this moment to say, if you don't know why he's so awesome, just listen to this guy. He's making art to make art, and that's pretty rare. A lot of guys, they get caught up in all this, what do the people want? He's doing what he wants to do, what he's passionate about. It's a
1: and
0: beautiful
1: it
0: thing.
1: It works. It's good.
0: It really,
1: yeah.
0: Well, and I will say, so the album that he won the Grammy for, and I think this applies to, because I know we're on a lot of different radio stations that play a lot of different kinds of music. His album that he won the Grammy for, I think in 2021, to me, that feels almost like what people were excited about with the Beatles record. It was so different and interesting.
1: It's called We Are.
0: We Are, yes, that's the one. He's wearing the big red outfit. This is the TJ Show. There's more on the way.

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1: AP News, I'm Ben Thomas. Israeli settlers have besieged three homes in the occupied West Bank, including one owned by a Palestinian American. Karen Chama has details.
2: Since Sunday, a large group of Israeli settlers cut off water and electricity, threw stones, and attempted to bring down a nearby wall on the property that belongs to American-Palestinian Lou Ridi in the village of Kusra in the Israeli-occupied West Bank. U.S. Ambassador Mike Huckabee called the siege a horrific act of terror. Israeli Prime Minister Benjamin Netanyahu's hardline government has been accused by many of turning a blind eye to attacks by Israeli settlers against Palestinians, which have surged in the last few years. I'm Karen Shemas.
1: In Yemen, Iran-backed Houthi rebels have been fighting government forces, raising fears the civil war there could reignite. The Houthis have repeatedly attacked government-held areas across the country in recent days, and Yemen's military says dozens of government troops have been killed. Elsewhere, concern of environmental damage from the Iran war is growing as Iran and Oman battle oil slicks from damaged tankers. Meanwhile, the U.S. aircraft carrier USS George Washington is heading to the region amid reports of mental health and supply issues aboard the USS Abraham Lincoln. It's been more than 240 days at sea. Oil prices continue to yo-yo, Brent crude settling lower today, just above $87 per barrel. U.S. gasoline prices jumped another 3.5 cents in the past day. AAA puts the average for regular grade above $4.07 per gallon. Inflation at the wholesale level cooled last month, but the Labor Department's producer price index was up 4.7% from July a year ago. Stocks closed higher on Wall Street. The Dow added nearly 70 points, while the S&P climbed 0.7% to a new record. The NASDAQ was up 0.8%. This is AP News. Mortgage rates dipped slightly this week. Freddie Mac puts the average on the 30-year at 6.67%. And after 3 months, there's finally a winning ticket in the Powerball jackpot. Marcela Sanchez has the story.
3: One lucky winner in Western Illinois has won the $1 billion Powerball jackpot, but it's still not clear if the winner has come forward. Lottery officials say the ticket was won Wednesday night and was bought at a Hy-Vee gas station in Quincy. The $1 billion can be paid out over 29 years or taken as a lump sum of $450.5 million, with winners almost always taking the lump sum. The Powerball jackpot now resets to $20 million for Saturday's drawing. The odds of winning the jackpot are 1 in 292 million. I'm Marcela Sanchez.
1: 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I'm Ben Thomas. 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
8: Plymouth gets an okra grant for the old firehouse. I'm Rusty Nix at Max 98.3 FM News. The Office of Lieutenant Governor Micah Beckwith and the Indiana Office of Community and Rural Affairs announced that 19 rural communities received more than $14.2 million in federal grant funding to expand community facilities and improve drinking water, wastewater, and stormwater infrastructure. City of Plymouth was awarded $750,000 to restore the structural integrity of the 1875 historic firehouse in its downtown corridor. Renovations include necessary masonry work on the exterior brick facade, roof replacement, bell tower and cupola refurnishment, and replacement of exterior entry doors. Those improvements will allow the building to continue to be used as a public space. Okra distributes community development block grant funds to rural communities which assist units of local government with various community projects such as infrastructure improvement, downtown revitalization, public facilities, and economic development. Plymouth Common Council took the first step towards a tax abatement for the expansion of a 40-plus year Plymouth business. AK Industries has begun the process of adding new equipment and a new product to their line, projected for December of this year, that will also add at least six new jobs. The council voted to declare certain real estate to be within an economic revitalization or area in order to begin that process. General Manager James Connolly brought a visual aid for the council in the form of a small-scale model of the new product the equipment will produce.
5: Show and tell piece you guys can pass along to each other. This is a mini 3D printed model of a new septic tank that we're going to make with the rotation molding machine that Greg had mentioned just a little bit ago. Molds have already been purchased. We've made that investment. The down payment's been put on the machine, so we're moving forward. And like Greg said, it'll be a minimum of six in reality. I know he didn't want to oversell it, but in reality, it takes more like eight or nine to be able to run a machine that size.
8: AK Industries has been in operation in Plymouth since 1981, currently employs 206 people. The new equipment will come at a purchase price of $1.2 million. August 8th at 1:54 a.m., officers with the Plymouth Police Department received a 911 call regarding a possible physical domestic disturbance at the Economy Inn. Plymouth Police units responded and located the source of the disturbance on the second floor at the southwest corner of the motel. As officers began speaking to an involved man and woman, 25-year-old Isaiah Batta of Plymouth began running. Officers initiated a foot pursuit with Batta, who was eventually tased and taken into custody. Batta was treated at the hospital and transported to the Marshall County Jail, where he was booked and lodged for resisting law enforcement. Suspects are considered innocent until proven guilty in a court of law. Indianapolis City County Council voted 23-1 Monday night to pause a new data center through the end of 2027. Jake McDaniel reports.
9: The vote follows public concerns about what these projects could mean for utilities, including water. Council Minority Leader Brian Mowry says city leaders need clear rules for this new type of development.
10: Data centers, I think there are needs for governance around data centers. I've had an opportunity to discuss this with some of the MDC members and get their opinion on it, and they've said it's been a tough subject to handle, given that it's so new.
9: The plan goes to the Metropolitan Development Commission for final approval, and the commission could vote as early as August 19th. Jake McDaniel, Network, Indiana.
8: I'm Rusty Nixon, Max 98.3 FM News. 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Purdue football coach Barry Odom says he doesn't know yet who's going to be starting at any position for the Boilermakers come this season opener against Indiana State.
11: We'll probably, you know, we've got some things going the next couple of practices, and then we'll do some sort of scrimmage situation on Saturday, and then after that we'll kind of start getting some of those things together.
8: Odom also talked about what he's seen in the Boilermakers so far as they go through fall camp.
11: Big time improvement from day one till now. And I know everybody says that, but it's real with this group. They are super competitive, which is something that we've worked really hard to capture. They're showing that right now in every situation.
8: Purdue hoping to break out of their slump this year. They've only won three games over the last two seasons. They'll open the season against Indiana State in September. We open our football season in a week, August 19th, at the Yellow River Tap and Eatery. Our annual preseason preview show for area football. We'll have all the coaches there. We'll talk about their teams, their players, and the upcoming season starting at 7 o'clock. You can join us on the radio or at the Yellow River Tap and Eatery. That's 7 o'clock, August 19th, our football show to start off the season right here on Max 98.3. That's your sports check. 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
12: After the August crop report, a turnaround for the corn, bean, and wheat markets. 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The session started with a correction, but soybean and wheat futures trim the losses to close even. September corn ends down 9 cents, 448. D's 472 down 8 3/4. September beans up 3/4, 1166. November down a penny, 1182 1/4. And September wheat right at flat, unchanged, 652 3/4. October live cattle 220.05, down 375. October lean hogs 82.12, down $1.42. I'm Ian DeEubank, Hoosier Ag Today, Indiana's farm network for 20 years.
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16: This is the Bloomberg Money Minute. A fresh record closing high today for the S&P 500 on a softening in wholesale inflation in July. Now, that was mostly on lower energy costs, just like what we saw yesterday in consumer inflation. But that lower rate is reinforcing bets that the Federal Reserve will not be pressured to raise interest rates when it meets next month to tamp down inflation. And at the closing bell today, the Dow was 70 points higher, the NASDAQ up 215, the S&P added 50. Oil was lower. It closed just above $81 a barrel, even though the Strait of Hormuz remains essentially closed to tanker traffic. The Call Her Daddy podcaster Alex Cooper is shutting down her Unwell Beverage Company, a line of energy drinks marketed toward women. No one was buying them. And as if the movie The Odyssey has not made enough money already, distributors just signed a deal to bring that movie to China, where it will be shown on 20,000 screens from coast to coast. Tom Busby, Bloomberg Radio.
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21: Turning now to funeral arrangements. 69-year-old Clifford D. Minter of Winnemac passed away July 29th. Private graveside services will be held at the Winnemac Cemetery McKinley Edition in Winnemac. Arrangements have been entrusted to Frayn Mortuary in Winnemac for 69-year-old Clifford D. Minter of Winnemac. Services will be held for Virginia Niece of Knox tomorrow, Tuesday, August 4th at M.C. Smith Funeral Home in Knox. Visitation will be held from 11 a.m. until noon, followed by a funeral service to begin at noon Central Time. That's for Virginia Niece of Knox. 86-year-old Betty Jean Burke Sullivan passed away July 29th. Friends and family are invited to attend a visitation honoring Betty's life on Wednesday, August 5th from 10 a.m. to noon Central Time at O'Donnell Funeral Home in North Judson. There will be a funeral mass to be held also Wednesday at noon Central Time at St. Cyril and Methodius Catholic Church. In lieu of flowers, donations may be made to the church or the National MS Society in memory of 86-year-old Betty Jean Burke Sullivan. Remember, you can find complete obituary information online at WKVI.com.
22: From the Tri-County Weather Center today, 30% chance of showers, 78 will be the high. Tonight, 50% chance of showers and a low of 65. For Friday, more rain in the forecast, 50% chance, and it'll be 80. Friday night, same thing, 50% chance of rain and a low of 66. Your outlook for Saturday, 40% chance of showers and a high of 82. To see your extended weather forecast, visit our website, max983.net.
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0: 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Either way, we want to get your voice on the show. We would love to hear from you. Can't wait for it. This is the TJ Show. Hello, Leslie in Pensacola, Florida.
1: Yes?
0: I hear a dog barking. Is everything okay?
1: Oh, yes. Yes, yes.
0: Is she doing anything of use? Or does she just like to get loud?
1: Oh, she is a protective of the household. She's a little Yorkie.
0: Oh.
1: And then she has a pit bull sister that she protects the pit bull.
0: Oh, really?
2: It's always the small dogs thinking of the big dogs.
0: Isn't that nice of the pit bull to let the Yorkie have that one?
2: Yeah.
0: Like, yeah, of course you've got me.
3: Right. You're the muscle.
0: Yeah, you're the muscle. All right.
1: Oh, yeah. Well, one of them's really afraid of the thunder and the rain and even clouds, you know, she gets real nervous, so...
2: Let me guess, the pit bull?
1: Yes, the pit bull's
2: the
1: scared one all the time, and so the baby one just takes care of her.
0: Oh my goodness, I'm so sorry that you're sharing that on the radio, that's just horrible.
2: No, that's
0: poor
2: sweet.
0: Pit bull, they have a reputation.
1: Very sad, isn't it?
0: Well, Leslie, you know, I have a German Shepherd at home, and last night she started going bananas. Her name is Frankie, barking like crazy. I'm like, what is going on out here? And I can't see anything outside, but usually that means that's some sort of an animal out there. Well, I take her outside. I thought maybe she had, like, something that was about to blow,
2: what
0: I mean?
2: Oh, yeah.
0: I was like, oh, maybe it's not an animal.
1: Yeah.
0: She eats, you know, and she likes to, I mean, we all do.
2: She's healthy. Yeah.
0: Right, she's very healthy. But it turns out there's a bat that's flying around our house. And I was like, oh, wow, I wonder if, like, she heard the little squeaks. And, you know, because the bats are weird.
1: Oh, I'm sure. Or she could hear their wings because they make a lot of noise with their wings.
0: Yeah, aren't they such a weird animal? It's like
1: yeah,
0: down,
1: they are.
0: Down,
1: I
0: up,
1: have,
0: down, down.
2: Yeah, the way they fly,
0: they just, like, you never know which way they're going to go. Like,
3: I don't think they know
1: which
3: way they're
1: going to go. Well, I had a clothesline for years. You know, I like to hang out my sheets and my pillowcases because then they smell like sunshine. And I came in from sailing and it was already dark. And I ran outside to get the sheets off the line. And there was a bat where I had hung the sheets from one side to the other of the clothesline. There was a bat hanging up there and flew right through my hair.
0: Oh,
2: you got to be careful. Those things carry things.
1: Well, I almost had, because I almost had a heart attack.
0: Now, would you mind giving us a little theater here? Let's get some nice music for this, bat music. What sound did you make when the bat flew through your hair? Let's hear it.
1: What sound did I make or the bat?
0: Well, no, that was very good.
2: That was good.
0: That was good. No, I was more talking
1: That's
0: about what sound.
1: What sounded like.
0: No, what sound did you make, if you don't mind recreating it?
1: More like it wasn't a scream, it was like a like that.
0: Yeah, that's a good mom sound. Your mom?
1: You know, it was, no, just a dog mom.
0: My mom, that's like one of her signature sounds, the
1: this was the intake of breath, just like that, because I lost every bit of air.
0: Well, this has been a lovely conversation, Leslie. I'm glad to hear you're okay, and you call us anytime. We appreciate you listening.
1: Okay, well, I enjoy y'all very much.
3: Thanks, Leslie.
2: Thank you.
0: Thank you for that.

0: like a winner.
1: Now, why do you play multiple times? Because the difference in your odds is so... I mean, it's you can't even... hair thin.
0: I don't know. I feel like I'm increasing my odds by getting multiple tickets.
2: All right. You are, a little.
1: Yeah, but it's kind of like five drops in the ocean versus one drop in the ocean.
0: True, but whatever. I got the $15, so, you know, it's fine.
1: Well, Kenny was hanging out outside of the convenience shop yesterday asking some questions to the Dreamers.
3: Are you going to be playing the Powerball?
4: I'm going to play one.
3: Got to be in it to win it, as they say, right?
4: Somebody got to win it now.
3: If you do win, what's the first thing you're going to do with the money?
4: Go find me a decent lawyer.
1: Yeah, that's good a good place to start.
3: Okay.
4: And take care of the family.
3: So you're thinking about other people, not just yourself.
4: Well, no, that's too much money just for me.
3: All right.
4: Yeah.
3: Well, that sounds good. I wish you luck.
4: Thank you.
1: Yeah, I guess he didn't win, right?
0: No.
3: Are you going to win?
5: I sure hope to.
3: I mean,
5: I got three of them, so I'm hoping one of them will do. If I get five numbers, I'll be happy.
1: Yeah, there were some five-number winners, right, where you get a million if you get five numbers?
0: Yeah, and then if you do the power play on top of that, it would have doubled. So there were five other people that won at least $1 million.
5: I wouldn't know what to do with all that money.
3: Well, that was my next question. What's the first thing you do if you win?
5: Pay tithes.
3: Okay.
5: To my church.
1: Oh, look at that.
3: Wow, so you're going to support your church. That's your first instinct.
5: Absolutely.
3: That's incredible. I think most people would be more selfish.
5: Nope. Not me.
3: What's the one thing you do for you? What do you do with that money for you?
1: Anyone you know that would be selfish with it?
3: Yeah. I want to buy a yacht.
1: Yeah. There you go.
5: I would like a ranch-style house as opposed to a single-family home. Enough of those stairs.
3: Yeah.
1: See, that's a decision you can make if you've got that kind of money. I don't want to deal with stairs anymore. No more stairs.
5: Yeah.
3: All right. Anything ridiculous that you would buy? Anything that's completely unnecessary?
5: I don't know. Probably another car.
3: Fancy car?
5: I don't know if I really would go fancy.
3: Okay.
5: But I don't think I would do anything selfish, but I would definitely share with all my sisters.
1: That's so nice.
2: Very kind.
5: And get to the different centers that be helping people that are homeless and so forth.
1: Hmm.
5: Or either they don't have a place to stay or they need a shower. Yeah, I would donate to them just as well.
1: That's really nice. I like that her default is, how can I help the world? Rather than how can I hoard it for myself.
2: Well, I think when you're not born with a lot of money, you've lived a normal life and you know that some people are struggling and people need money, and that's a lot of money that you won't even spend in your lifetime. So why not help other people?
6: You have empathy. You can see yourself in other people.
2: Right.
1: And then it seems there are more and more people who are saying, it's all for me.
2: Right.
1: You're right. There's a lot of that going on in the world right now.
2: There's a ton of that going on.
0: I was pleasantly surprised because yesterday most of the people I talked to, and I talked to seven or eight different people, most of them wanted to be selfless if they happened
1: to
0: win.
1: That's cool.
2: It's nice.
1: Good. Well, there's a little glimmer of hope. This is the TJ Show. Hey, I'm TJ of the brand new TJ Show. 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

0: 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You can hear us afternoons on Max 98.3. This is the TJ Show. Our news, it sounds a little bit different around here. Kenny reads through every story he can find, and then he brings us the most interesting ones. Kenny, what's happening on the planet today?
1: In the United Kingdom, they have their parliament, which is similar to our Congress here in the United States, government position, elected officials. There is a serious contender known as Count Binface, a self-described intergalactic space warrior. He is dressed in full costume. I would describe the costume as Darth Vader-esque, except for the helmet, he has a trash can on his head, or a trash bin, as they like to call it in England. Count Binface. He's a legitimate contender for a seat in Parliament.
2: That sounds
0: this
2: right.
0: is where we're at. I think we're actually living in a cartoon.
2: Yep, that sounds right.
0: This guy looks like something you'd see on one of those old Adult Swim shows. It's hard to believe. Like, so he's a comic, and then he's taken seriously for government position. Like, what is he running on?
1: Yeah, well, so under the bin is the Oxford-educated comedian John Harvey, and he's been known for challenging high-profile politicians in elections. And apparently, it's really easy to run for parliament in the UK. All you need to do is pay $675 and get 10 signatures.
3: Oh,
0: wow.
3: Okay.
1: They say if it was a national election that he is leading in the polls. Count Binface's platforms include promising to cut your taxes and raise everyone else's.
0: Mm-hmm. Might as well believe that, right? They always say they're going to cut our taxes, and then that seems to not happen.
1: He says he will not accept £5 million gifts from crypto billionaires on planet Earth.
0: Good. That's integrity.
1: And another one of his platforms, he wants to move a hand dryer away from a urinal at a local restaurant.
0: See, now that's
3: tackle the important things.
0: Okay, now you said it. Yeah, because that makes no sense to me. If he's going to tackle that, I could see him getting in just on that alone.
1: Yeah, so, I mean, it's a pretty wild story, but he's apparently a real contender.
0: Do you use hand dryers in the bathroom, Jabo?
3: Yeah, they're paper towels, and that's rarely. I rather just dry it off in my jeans.
0: I always prefer paper towel. Kenny, what else do you have?
1: Nielsen just released the streaming numbers for television shows so far this year. If you guys had to guess, what's the number one most streamed show of 2026 so far?
2: The Pitt.
3: Martin.
2: Yep.
0: Martin.
2: That was it. What year is it?
3: Doesn't matter. People love that stuff. We play that stuff all the time. This show's great.
0: Well, you mean like Martin Lawrence Martin?
3: Yeah.
2: Yeah, okay. Martin.
0: Wow, I forgot about that
2: Martin.
0: Show.
1: Martin is not in the top 10.
3: Then I don't trust it.
1: You came closest. The Pit actually at number 3.
2: Yeah, I figured.
1: 21.12 billion minutes streamed so far this year. The number one show, Stranger Things.
2: Oh, yeah, Netflix. That makes sense.
1: To the Martin point, Big Bang Theory comes in at number 5. That show's not even on the air anymore.
3: Laugh at me now.
2: And most of those minutes are probably from me, because I have that on in the background. Seriously, I have Big Bang Theory on in the background of my house all the time.
3: There you go.
2: Yeah.
3: Just have it alone.
1: Also, a couple of children's shows. Bluey came in at number 2, and Paw Patrol came in at number 10. I imagine a lot of parents just putting the pause button on their kids.
0: Well, Paw Patrol. Watch. That's a great show. You got animals rescuing other animals and doing all kinds of crime fighting.
3: Bluey's pretty great. They have tough conversations on there.
0: Yep. Mm-hmm. Kenny, thanks for keeping us somewhat informed.
1: That's what's happening.

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2: I'm Ben Thomas with an AP News Minute. Inflation at the wholesale level cooled last month, but producer prices were still up 4.7% from July a year ago. On Wall Street, the S&P climbed 0.7% to a new record, and a refund could be coming your way.
3: FedEx, UPS, DHL, and some other shippers of imported packages are starting to refund U.S. customers for the tariffs they paid. This comes after the U.S. Supreme Court in February struck down President Donald Trump's sweeping tariffs for almost every country under the 1977 International Emergency Economic Powers Act. The court ordered the government to return the tariffs it collected. So far, about $100 billion in tariffs have been refunded to companies who paid them under a system set up by U.S. Customs and Border Protection. American shoppers won't be getting back anywhere close to what they've paid, since most tariffs were paid indirectly. I'm Donna Warder.
2: And I'm Ben Thomas.
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1: From the Tri-County Weather Center tonight, 50% chance of showers and thunderstorms and a low of 65. For Friday, more rain in the forecast and a high of 80, 50% chance of rain. Same thing Friday night and a low right around 66. Outlook for Saturday, 40% chance of showers and a high of 82. To see your extended weather forecast, visit our website, max983.net.

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0: Liveline. My name's Mason with a sore throat, stuffy nose, pounding headache. Day four now. 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So that's me right now, but I promise we don't transfer it over the airwaves, even though you might get sick of me, you won't get sick from me. Your shout-outs, dedications, throwback Thursday requests all night long. John Garabedian's here in about a half hour to count down the five most played songs on pop radio the past 7 days. And our special guest tomorrow night, she's on Zoom with us. Even though you can't see her, you can hear her. But Monday we'll post a full interview. Bella Kay, one of the most requested, most streamed songs of this year. I love it, I love it, I love it. And obviously a lot of other people love it too, because it's our fifth most requested right now. If you want to hear that or anything else, phones are open. Your shout outs and dedications, 85 Liveline right now. That's 85 Liveline. Welcome in.
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